Thank you. Thank you. Well, you were forewarned that I might sing. I'm afraid I might, because I've written a lot of songs and I usually have the good taste to either let someone else sing them or play them as instrumentals. But I wrote my musical memoir. It's called I Speak Music. And the very first three words of this next song is where I got the title. This song is called Sound Surround. And I actually put out a vocal album that you can see online if you look up Howard Levy 12/45. There's 12 songs I wrote over a span of 45 years. And this is one of them. I speak music, I feel sound. When I walk down the street, my feet don't touch the ground.

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Why don't you come on in? Why don't you come on in?

0: Luis Everling on the drums, Chris Siebold on guitar, Vinnie Cabot on the bass, and myself, Howard Levy. We thank you so much. That was called Extension Cord, and there's actually a T-shirt with that design on it for sale. And I'll be over at the booth. I'll be over there meeting and greeting and eating, all those things that rhyme. Well, you know, it seems like I thought we had 2 hours, but we just have 1 hour. And I like to play the three B's every time I play. Shall we do a short version of Johann and then a blues?
1: Sure.
0: And, the three B's are bluegrass, Brazilian music, actually there's five B's, bebop, blues, and Bach. And so in honor of all the Lutherans here today, we're going to play a slow movement from Bach's E-flat flute sonata for you. And I hope you enjoy it.

0: All right. Howard Levy, Lily Cabot, Louise Eberling. I'm Chris. Nice to meet you.
1: Well, do they have time for an encore? Yeah. Would you like to hear one more? Yeah. All right, how about one more from the Howard Levy Four?
2: Well, you've such a lovely audience. We'd love to take you home with us. We'd love to, yeah. Really, it's been a blast. And we'd like to finish off with one more, and it's from our EP called Live from Chicago, and it's called The Steroid Choro. And it goes something like this.

0: 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I'm Hollis Monroe. Thanks for spending your Labor Day with KCCK and our rebroadcast of the 2026 Iowa City Jazz Festival. Up next on the main stage are the Brass Queens. Don't let their Brooklyn origins fool you. They are deeply rooted in the music of New Orleans. The Iowa City Jazz Festival on Iowa's Jazz Station, 88.3 KCCK. Hello, we're at the backstage of the Iowa City Jazz Festival 2026. I'm Hollis Monroe. I'm so pleased to have with us the founders of the Brass Queens, hailing from Brooklyn, New York.
1: Yes.
0: The Brass Queens is an all-female-led band, brass band. It's the traditional music of New Orleans under a new, re-envisioned, shall we say, style. And these came together to form a dedicated group that really performs this music wonderfully. I've been listening to a couple of the recordings. I'm amazed. And I think it's so cool that you've become such a fixture on the New York scene as well. In fact, I understand that you're called the hardest working group in New York as of right now.
1: That's what they say.
2: Yeah, our friends like to say that.
0: And they've appeared at the Telluride Jazz Festival, the Ottawa Jazz Festival, Northlands Music Fest, and we're so lucky to have them here for their first, I'm hoping, just the first appearance at the Iowa City Jazz Festival. First, a little groundwork. How did you first get into music? We'll start with you.
1: I started playing trumpet because my grandpa played trumpet, and when I went into middle school band, I got to pick an instrument, and that I was dead set on trumpet.
0: And Alex?
2: Yeah, my dad's a bass player, so I grew up going to his gigs and bars. You know, there were bras hanging from the ceiling. I really just enjoyed, like, his schedule of going to rehearsal and seeing his friends and performing, and so I always knew I wanted to be in some sort of musical capacity, and the idea of a band of a group of people made a lot of sense to me. I had a babysitter that would bring her brother, and he played flute, so when I had the opportunity to join band, I just said the first instrument I knew the name of, and I think the wind instrument really appealed to me. My dad plays bass, and I think I knew I wanted to do something a little different, so I just said flute, and then later switched to saxophone, and I fell in love with it, and I've been doing it since I was 8.
0: Now, you're based in New York. Are you both native New Yorkers?
1: We are not.
0: No. Nope. Where are you from, then?
2: I'm from Colorado.
1: And I'm from Dallas, Texas.
0: So how did a New Orleans brass group get started in New York City?
2: That's a great question. You know, we're both, you know, lifelong musicians, as we said. So when we moved to New York City, you know, you get your job, you get your apartment, and then you say to yourself, oh, I want to join a band. I want to find an outlet for music. So we both joined this community concert band. And from there, we met someone that was starting a New Orleans-style brass band. And we both got involved with that. We actually got so involved with that, we ended up leading that band with this other guy. And through that process, we both just realized that we had a lot of our own ideas, and we wanted to work together and to create a space for women, because we noticed that was not represented in the music scene in New York. We really wanted to take charge of that and provide opportunities to a lot of the great female musicians that we already knew in New York City.
0: So how do you start an all-female brass band in New York City?
2: I can tell you exactly how.
0: Please.
2: You text them all.
1: Group text.
2: And one day, put them all in a group chat and say, hey, do you want to rehearse 2 days from now on a Tuesday? And then you go back to Alex's apartment and you arrange Man, I Feel Like a Woman and Waterfalls and Diamonds Are a Girl's Best Friend, and you bring them to your first rehearsal on Tuesday, and then you rehearse every Tuesday for 7 years.
0: Oh, wow.
2: Yeah.
0: Okay, well, how many members do you have in the group?
1: We tour mostly with 8 people, but we can be up to 10 people.
0: Okay, and the group that we have today?
1: 8.
0: All right, and how would you describe? I mean, I've heard your style described several different ways. It's the Big Easy meets the Big Apple is my favorite.
1: Mm-hmm.
0: But how do you guys describe what you do? What is your description of your music, if you have one?
1: It's energy. It's dynamic.
2: We've done our job. If we're able to capture the way we feel on stage, so especially when we put out a recording, we want people to be able to hear the energy that they experience when they see us perform live, and they feel that. So we want people to understand the joy that we have playing for each other, and you're going to hear that in our music. It's upbeat, it's groovy, it's has a lot of personality, and that personality changes from show to show. And like, we want you to just feel like electric, and like you just can't stop moving the whole time.
1: And we feel electric when we play together as Brass Queens, because the synergy that we have as a group is like unmatched. Like, I haven't played with any other group where I have the same connection with the people that I'm playing with. And I think that, you know, it says a lot that we're all women. We have a lot of shared experiences, but we're also all great friends. And, you know, you can really see it and hear it in our music.
0: I can hear that. I've only heard recordings, but I'm looking forward to seeing it and hearing it live. And your arrangements, how do you come up with them as a group, or do you have a primary arranger? Does everybody contribute?
1: Everyone contributes. Multiple people have written originals for us. Sometimes we'll sit down and we'll just say, hey, we want to cover this song, and we'll figure it out together. Sometimes someone says, hey, I have this lick, let's make a song out of it. It just happens.
2: It's very collaborative. Yeah. But people also go off and do their own thing and then bring it to the group, and then, you know, the group itself takes it on and makes it their own. And that's like we were saying about the energy. You're going to hear the group in every way is like reflected in everything we do. It's not like you're going to hear one song and like be like, I know exactly who wrote that or who brought this in. Like, the style becomes like a conglomerate of everybody.
0: I was wondering, because when you have a group of 8 to 10 musicians, I'm sure there's everybody taking other side gigs, perhaps teaching or whatever, and that you bring all that experience back to you, to the group. Now, do you see this, how do you see this evolving into the future, or how do you see this group? Do you see it getting larger or staying about the same size?
1: Maybe. I think we'll stay 8 to 9 or 10.
2: Yeah, the best thing about our group is that we have a core group of musicians. We don't have a lot of subs, honestly. We mentioned that we've rehearsed every year on Tuesdays for 7 years, and we think that is so important, of just the social aspect of getting together, but also being able to rehearse and work on anything, you know, no matter how big or small, every week together. Like, that commitment, that people know they're coming to show up every week. We don't have to call them. We don't have to try to pull together people every week. So we get that sense of, I'll say it again, commitment from them, and in turn, they get every opportunity that this band has to offer. The more the band grows, the more that they're going to get the best opportunities that the band has to offer, because they've already shown the commitment to their group, and that helps us grow in so many more ways. And that energy that you hear is because everyone's made that agreement to each other to show up.
0: Now, you also have, as I've heard in your recordings at least, a commitment to excellence, as it were. Are you doing anything? I mean, as an example, your example is a commitment to each other and to this music is inspiring, I'm sure, to another whole generation of female musicians. Are you teaching as well? Anybody's teaching and actually passing on your experience and your knowledge to other musicians coming up?
2: We do a lot of like school visits. We go to a lot of universities and high schools and elementary schools. We're doing some school visits this trip as well. So I think we like to show our group as a whole to young students and anyone that might be looking for an opportunity in music beyond maybe a professional career. But as long as they know that this type, like a brass band specifically, is an option, then they might be inspired to create something of their own that they can take with themselves through life. So I think that kind of group aspect of it is the part that we all like to show the most. I mean, we have a lot of great teachers in the group too, but I wouldn't say that that's necessarily the outlet for this genre of music that we bring. But we definitely find so much value in showing up as a group of women and people seeing us be like, wow, they can all do that, and they do it so well together.
0: And I think it's just amazing that I'm a fan of New Orleans style, New Orleans Dixieland jazz. What you bring to it is a very interesting lens, as it were. And what informs you when you hear, if you take an old Dixieland tune like, Sleepy Town, Time in New Orleans or something, how do you approach a tune like that and say, I think we can make this something original and new?
1: I think it's like inherent just in our own experience. We bring the experiences that we all have from every place that we've come from. You know, our group comes from all corners of this country, and we all have different upbringings and experiences, and we bring that into the music that we play together.
2: And I think the other part of the education side of it, well, we might be out there teaching young musicians. We go to New Orleans every single year to learn.
3: Really?
2: So we've made it a part of our existence to make sure that we are connected with individuals and groups specifically in New Orleans, and we go down and see them and maintain those relationships and learn from them. So while we are like learning from the source, our experience is there very much inform our music and what we bring back to New York City and across the country.
3: Yeah. Is anybody in particular in the Big Easy that influences or inspires you?
2: There's so many.
1: It's hard.
2: So many.
3: Is that like your favorite book? You know?
1: Yeah,
2: it's really tough. I mean, I could just start rattling them off, but you know, The Greats, Rebirth, Hot Eight, you have Soul Rebels, you have funk groups like Chawa and The Rumble, you have like Aurora Neilan, like a Traz female musician playing multiple instruments down on the streets and in venues and then touring all over the country. You have Tuba Skinny out there.
3: Oh, yeah.
2: You have Young Fellas Brass Band, New Groove, New Breed. You know, it goes on and on. And I really think that, like, the attention we take to get to know people on a personal level is what has been the most inspiring, at least for me personally.
3: Now, you just alluded earlier to the sort of tour that you're on right now. You just drove down from Wisconsin. You're driving back to Wisconsin. What you're on? Is this a tour of jazz festivals or attractions, or are you just out seeing the country this and performing?
1: It's a mix of festivals and venue shows and educational outreach. So we're doing we called it a firework shape of a routing for this tour, but we're getting to a lot of different places.
3: Oh, nice. So where are you off to next?
1: We're going to Stevens Point tomorrow.
2: For the Riverfront Rendezvous, and then Rockland, Illinois, to play at the Music Box.
1: Yeah.
2: And then I think we're in Appleton, Wisconsin, to play at the Stone Arch Brewery.
3: Oh, nice.
2: Yeah. Yep. And we'll end the week back in Madison for Fête de Marquette for their 40th anniversary festival.
3: Oh, cool. Now, what are we going to hear this evening? First of all, are we going to hear anything new, perhaps a new recording that you're working on, or new?
1: Yeah, actually, you're going to hear a brand new original that we just started playing. So this will be only the third time we've ever played it for other people. So that's exciting for us.
2: And that comes right off the heels of a new cover of ours that we hope to release very soon. It's a fish song, which is, you know, kind of a new experiment for us. So we're excited about that, and that should be coming out sometime this year.
3: Oh,
1: yeah.
3: Nice. Well, tell you what, we're looking forward to it. Brass Queens are going to be taking the stage at 6 p.m. here at the Iowa City Jazz Festival. It's going to be a great show. Thank you so very much. I can't wait.
2: Thank you. It's been a pleasure.

Thank you so much. Iowa City, how are we feeling right now? We love to hear it. Thank you so much for the warm welcome. We are Brass Queens. We are here from Brooklyn, New York, and we are here to bring a little bit of New Orleans by way of the Big Apple. We're right here in Iowa City. Are y'all ready to party with us? We're so excited to be here. We are on the summer leg of our Make It Rain tour, and we keep saying we want to make it rain in a queenly way, not in a weather way. So we're just hoping any of those storm clouds pass us right by. But hey, even if we do get a little clouds or a little bit of rain, we're still going to have a good time together, right? Are we going to have some fun right now? Those first two tunes we played were Brass Queens originals, Call the Fire Department, featuring Nora DeChant on trombone. And then the lead single off of our latest album, Hot Tub Sessions, Volume 1. The song is called Hot Tub Hotel 2. And that featured Allie Chapel on alto saxophone, Alex Harris on trumpet, and Stephanie Young on trombone. Then we kept it moving with one of our favorite songs by one of our favorite bands, New Breed Brass Band out of New Orleans. That song is called Can't Let Go. And then once again featured Stephanie Young on trombone. We're going to keep it moving with a couple of tunes that are some of our favorites. It's the type of music that has inspired us to make the kind of music we have, are presenting for you today. And hey, if you know these, please feel free to sing along. We think you're going to like them.

Give it up for Ashley Bear on that last song of Brass Queen's original song called Amazing Humans. We're going to play another tune from our album Hot Tub Sessions Volume 1. The song is called Moonshine.

Thank you so much. I always say, we still having fun? We can get a little louder, right? Are we still having fun? It's a beautiful holiday weekend. We're experiencing live music together. We're out in our community together. What could be better? And hey, speaking of events that bring community together, can we give a huge round of applause to everyone that made Iowa City Jazz Festival happen this weekend? Thank you so much for your hard work. I'm going to run down a list of song titles of the ones we just played. So we had a couple tunes by The Temptations, Just My Imagination, and My Girl. And then if there are any Fish fans in the audience, we played Cars, Trucks, Buses. Usually there's like one person. And if you're that person, we see you. That one was for you. We appreciate you so much. Then we played a Brass Queens original called Amazing Humans. And then one of the singles off of our latest album, Hot Tub Sessions, Volume 1. That song was called Moonshine. We're going to keep it moving with another Brass Queens original. We travel a lot. We also realize that as many itineraries as you make and as well as you plan, sometimes things don't go as planned. And there can be beauty in going off course or having a day that is completely different than how you envisioned it to be. We wrote a song about taking that journey as a group together, and the song is called Paper Plane.

everybody. I need you to make some noise for me right now. Oh, perfect. That means you get to help us with this next part of the song. The first song we played was Voodoo's Root by our friends Mama Dick Down Brass Band out of Madison, Wisconsin. And this song is none other than Work It Out by the

City. Thank you so much. Once again, we are Brass Queens from Brooklyn, New York. Y'all are incredible. Thank you for putting on such an amazing community event. We so appreciate your hard work and dedication to making live music accessible, because that's one of the most important things in the world. So, and thank you for coming out and supporting live music. And thank you for coming out and supporting women in music. Y'all excited for Artemis coming up? We are. Y'all, we're gonna do one more song. Are you ready? That means it is my honor to introduce you for the last time to the Brass Queens. Are y'all ready? Start on my right, your left on trombone, Nora Deshaun. Also on trombone, it's Stephanie Young. On alto saxophone, Allie Chappell. Hey, I'm Stephanie King, I play trumpet. Also on trumpet, it's Alex Harris. On trumpet and percussion, Minerva Johnson. On drums, it's Ashley Bear. And on sousaphone, Nora.

0: 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Next up is the festival headliner, the supergroup Artemis, led by pianist and composer Rini Rosnes, on Jazz 88.3 KCCK.
1: Backstage again at the 2026 Iowa City Jazz Festival, getting ready for our headliner of the festival. It is Artemis, and it's so glad to have you here.
2: Thank you. It's great to be here.
1: Ms. Rini Rosnes is here. She's, I guess you could be the music director, maybe. Is that, consider yourself kind of the head wrangler?
2: I founded the group.
1: Yes. Yeah, absolutely. By the way, Life on Earth is one of my favorite discs of all time.
2: Thank you so much.
1: It's like, oh my gosh, so great. This band got together, I guess, originally in 2017. You had this idea of putting together this all-star band. You had kind of experience doing that with SF Jazz Collective, one of the founding members of that ensemble. And here we have another great all-star group. How did this all come together?
2: Well, it was really in 2016, I was invited to help a European promoter put together a group of women to celebrate International Women's Day in Paris and Luxembourg. And so I took on the challenge. It's a lot of great female musicians that I'd never had the opportunity to play with. And so I put a group together, and we went over to Europe to play. And we had such a great time together playing. We just thought, you know, we should really keep this going because we're having a great time playing. It was about the music, not about our gender. So in 2017, with a little bit of a different lineup, that's when Allison Miller came in and Noriko Ueda on bass. And Ingrid Jensen was one of the founding members. And, of course, now we have Nicole Glover on the tenor saxophone. But we embarked on a 16-city tour of Europe. And also, at that time, it was Melissa Aldana and Anat Cohen, and the great Cecile McLaurin-Salvant was with us as well. So we had a great time. And then the following year, we still wanted to keep it going, and we performed at Newport, and that's when we established ourselves as the band named Artemis. And at that particular performance, Don Was, the president of Blue Note Records, was there, and he heard us play, and he said, yeah, let's record. This sounds great. And that's kind of how the birth of the band.
1: How about the name? Did you come up with the name Artemis?
2: Actually, we all mused upon it, and Ingrid actually Jensen was the one who came in with the title of Artemis, and we all gravitated towards it.
1: And it's
2: Goddess of the Hunt.
1: Goddess of the Hunt, yes. Hunting for good music or good sound, I guess.
2: Yeah.
1: Touch on some of the players you got here. Ingrid Jensen, a fellow Canadian.
2: Yeah.
1: She's been here a couple times. She was here with her sister Christine, and just a couple of years ago,
2: nice.
1: She was here with the Iowa Women's Jazz Orchestra.
2: Sure.
1: Had you played with her before at all, or
2: not really before this project? But we certainly knew of each other, being from the same area. I'm a little tiny bit older than her, but we both come from British Columbia, and so we were friendly with each other. But I'd never actually played with her before this happened.
1: Yeah.
2: Before the band happened.
1: Sure.
2: Yeah.
1: Noriko Ueda, we mentioned, she's from Japan, got her own jazz orchestra of her own, and
2: yes. She's a wonderful, great player with such energy, and she's really a grounding beat for the whole band, along with Allison Miller. But yeah, I'd never played with Noriko before either. But when I was, Linda May Hanno was the first bassist who played with us in Europe. This is before we were Artemis.
1: Okay.
2: And then when I was looking around and thinking, you know, who might be a good bassist to join the band, and I heard Noriko play with Ted Rosenthal, the pianist Ted Rosenthal, and I was just knocked out by her musicianship and level of expertise and skill, yeah. And I just thought, she's the one, you know, I really want her.
1: I was impressed. She was over here at 2 o'clock this afternoon doing some work on her bass.
2: Yes. So yeah, she went.
1: Oh, my goodness.
2: Everywhere we go, she's playing a different instrument. And of course, the acoustic bass, you know, there's lots of different elements that make up a great sound. So she needed to get to the instrument to just try it out and see how it felt.
1: That explains it.
2: Yeah.
1: She was over in the heat. It's like, well, okay, I get it now.
2: Yeah.
1: And Allison Miller, she was here some years ago with Boom Tick Boom, and I think she's still with that band as well.
2: That's her band.
1: Some traveling. Mm-hmm. Had you played with her before?
2: No, I hadn't.
1: Where'd you get the idea to play with these certain ladies?
2: I just heard them, and I knew that they were great players, and I knew that, I'd hoped that we would sound great together, and we did. We had an organic chemistry that was there right from the beginning.
1: And then you brought in Nicole Glover, you mentioned, who
2: young player.
1: Late been playing with Christian McBride's new band, Ursa Major.
2: He stole her from us. He first heard her with Artemis.
1: Oh, really?
2: Yeah.
1: Okay.
2: And she's from Portland. Well, grew up around Portland. She was born in California in L.A., but she grew up in Portland.
1: Yeah.
2: And she's the youngest one of the group.
1: And she did some work with Jazz at Lincoln Center Orchestra, and she came in for your second disc, but 2023,
2: right.
1: I believe.
2: Yeah, but she came in almost right after we recorded the first group, because Melissa wanted to move on and do some other things. So Nicole was actually at our very first photo shoot as well.
1: Oh, okay.
2: So we feel like she's been here for a long time.
1: And you also had Alexa Tarantino for a short while.
2: That's correct,
1: ensemble.
2: Yeah, great alto saxophonist, flautist, and of course, she's gone on to be with the Jazz at Lincoln Center Orchestra.
1: Right, right.
2: Yeah.
1: So she's a little busy these days.
2: Yeah.
1: That kind of takes up a lot of your time when you're with that band.
2: Sure.
1: So now you've got the core of this group
2: that
1: came out with your newest disc in 2025. Is this going to be your core group from here on out then? And you've obviously played together.
2: As a quintet, yes. Yeah. The last two records have had the same group, except for Alexa was in the last album as well. But we're enjoying the quintet, and we feel like we have a nice personal chemistry and musical chemistry together. And
1: that's got to be important to be able to do that.
2: Absolutely, can't do it without it.
1: And you've been together now for three albums, three discs, and
2: and almost
1: 9 years.
2: The band has been together, almost a decade, right?
1: You're comfortable working together. How does the process work as far as when you get together? Sorry about the bugs. I told them not to come, but they, how does that work? I know you all do originals, and I think you do most of the arranging of the covers. How does that process work?
2: Yeah.
1: When you come out and get together.
2: Yeah. I consider myself like an organizational force of the music, of the band. And so, we all bring in original music, just like you said. And I do most of the arranging, some help with the arranging of the original material as well. So, it comes together.
1: Yeah. Kind of organically.
2: Yeah.
1: Since you've been working together for so long now.
2: Yeah.
1: So, what's next then with the band? Obviously, you all go your separate ways eventually and then get back together again, I would imagine, down the road.
2: Yeah, somewhere. I mean, throughout the year, we really have to plan well ahead to be able to work together, because all of us have individual careers. Ingrid and Allison are bringing up kids, mine's grown now, so I'm in a little bit of a different stage, but they also are educational, they work at various schools as
1: Sure.
2: I know Allison's at the new school, and she's also at Berkeley in Boston doing some work in Peabody in Baltimore. So they're all very busy,
1: Sure. So as are you, I'm
2: yeah.
1: sure.
2: So we have to really plan well in advance to be able to work together. But we have a lot of exciting stuff coming up. We're going to be in Europe this fall in November, and we'll be in later on. I guess I'm getting a little bit ahead of myself, because we're just in July now, but we'll also be playing in Keystone Corner again at Baltimore. We have some gigs coming up in New York as well.
1: Sure.
2: So, love various projects, and we'll be recording again.
1: Keeping as busy as you want to be, right?
2: Yeah.
1: Have you been to the jazz festival here before?
2: Never. It's my first time in Iowa.
1: I know your husband, Bill Charlop, was here early 2000s, I think, with maybe Warren Vachey. We were doing that duo thing back then, if I remember right.
2: Sure, yeah.
1: That was fantastic.
2: Yeah.
1: It's great to have you guys here for this concert, and looking forward to your performance, and good luck in the future with your future endeavors.
2: Thank you so much, Bob. Thank you for having me.
1: Rena Rosnes of Artemis coming up at the main stage of the Jazz Festival here in Iowa City. A few minutes.

Hello. Hello, Iowa City. It's so great to be here at this beautiful festival, and we're so glad y'all came out to enjoy us, and we know the fireworks too. Please welcome at the drums, Miss Allison Miller. On the bass, Noriko Ueda. On tenor saxophone, Nicole Lover. And our trumpet player is Ingrid Jensen. My name is Renee Rostas, and we are Artemis. We're going to be celebrating our latest album on Blue Note, which is called Arboresque, and we opened up with Galapagos, and we're going to continue now with the composition of Noriko's, and it's called Komo Rebi, which in Japanese means the sunlight coming through the trees and the way the light plays on the forest floor. Pretty cool word that means all of that. So here is Komo Rebi.

A few months ago, we performed at Carnegie Hall, and it was part of a series called United in Sound, America at 250. And they commissioned us to write a composition in honor of that. So the next piece we're going to play is entitled Twilight's Last Gleaming.

How about it for Ingrid Jensen? Nicole Glover. Allison Miller. Noriko Ueda. Well, I don't think we can get much more American in terms of jazz than the great Thelonious Monk. So here is a great composition by him entitled Hackensack.

What the world needs now is sweet. Thank you. Ain't that the truth? Okay, we're going to continue now with a great composition by Ingrid Jensen. This is Sights Unseen.

Edward Jansen. Allison Miller. Noriko Ueda. And Nicole Glover. Prince. Here's a piece which is a tribute to a beautiful little island off the coast of Maine. It's called Little Cranberry, and it's Allison Miller's composition.

Allison Miller. Little Cranberry.

0: 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One association membership admits you to as many as 11 concerts. 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I'm Hollis Monroe. KCCK continues its day-long Labor Day celebration featuring our listen back to the 2026 Iowa City Jazz Festival. Now, here's an artist who is dear to our hearts. 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
1: Backstage again at the 2026 Iowa City Jazz Festival, day number 3, getting things started this morning with Saul Lubaroff's Funk Outfit, actually technically a 1 o'clock start. Welcome, sir.
2: Thank you. My worlds have truly collided, and I'm still on the radio.
1: Hey, wait a minute.
2: I know. It's recorded.
1: He's throwing your voice.
2: And my first time ever leading my own band on the main stage. I've played at the side stage many times over the years with my quartet or the Fez or Johnny Kilowatt or different bands that I've been a part of, but this is my first time. I put together, I call it my dream band, musicians that I've known literally since high school, and are also excellent friends and wonderful musicians. I'm just looking forward to it. We're ready to go.
1: Well, for those not familiar with Saul, he's a Philly native who somehow made his way to Iowa. Was that your dad? Follow your dad here?
2: My father moved us when we were... I'm the oldest, so I was 8. My younger brothers were 5 and 2, and so I still have good memories and remember going to elementary school in mm-hmm, Philadelphia, mm-hmm. But lived in Iowa City since 1973, school, college, children, career.
1: When did you pick up the sax?
2: When I was in 7th grade, mm-hmm. I started playing clarinet when I was in 5th grade. And I loved it, and just so happened that my dad, I say that my father, David, who is indirectly responsible for me being a jazz musician, because while my brothers and I were growing up, he was a big, still is, big fan of Brubeck, Modern Jazz Quartet, Jerry Mulligan. And so it was just sort of seeped into my my body just from listening to albums around the house on road trips. In 7th grade, there were way too many clarinet players in the band, and I volunteered to play tenor and never looked back and continue to play clarinet.
1: A little alto every now and then.
2: Tenor, soprano. Every once in a while, I will get asked to play a baritone, a gig on Barry sax. I have to borrow one, but flute and clarinet, and been teaching privately for 24 years.
1: Wow, nice.
2: And I just started teaching beginning piano.
1: Really?
2: Even though I'm not really a piano player, I've been a musician long enough that they're like, well, sure, you can teach beginners.
1: Yeah, you got to know the chords.
2: Yep. And,
1: that's right. I could never play the piano.
2: Yeah.
1: Maybe I'll take a couple lessons.
2: There? Yeah, why not?
1: Of course, you haven't done only jazz. You mentioned some of the bands you've been in 89. I think you hooked up with Shade of Blue,
2: yes,
1: which is now in the Iowa Rock and Roll Hall of Fame.
2: Yes. And
1: talk about that band, which is still kind of a going thing, isn't it? A little bit?
2: Yes. We continue to play, although our two female singers, Joan and Simone, have not been able to join us last couple of years because of their living situation, but we have kind of borrowed Anthony Hendricks, the lead singer from the Funk Daddies.
1: Ah.
2: And actually, we have a gig coming up July 23rd in Green Square Park in Cedar Rapids. So
1: what's the band?
2: It's Shade of Blue.
1: Oh, it is.
2: Yeah.
1: Shade
2: so
1: of Blue.
2: It's basically
1: okay.
2: We call the band the Boys of Shade of Blue.
1: Right. I see. Yeah. Yeah.
2: Featuring Anthony Hendricks.
1: Okay.
2: So it's the same group of musicians. We just don't have Joan Simone available. So perhaps someday we can get them back. But you know, everybody in Shade of Blue also plays.
1: I think you had
2: a
1: reunion thing at one of our Jazz Under the Stars down at the amphitheater at McGrath.
2: Yes, that and that was a period when we would play together once a year. We would try to put together like a tour, like we would do two or three gigs in the same weekend, so we could bring Joan Simone back and make it worth their while. But we haven't been able to do that, but we have Anthony, and hopefully someday we'll get Joan Simone back for another gig. So
1: and I think one of your favorite bands, one of my favorite bands of yours is The Fez, which I'm a huge Steely Dan fan, which was a great thing for a while. But
2: 10 years?
1: 10 years, wow.
2: 10 years with a 15-piece band.
1: Man.
2: It's actually unheard of. And the pandemic just
1: put it
2: to an end, and we have tried several times to no avail to get it back you can still look on YouTube and find stuff from The Fez, and there are other Steely Dan tribute bands that are actively out there, so I miss playing those songs, but 10 years is a pretty good
1: ride. Yeah, absolutely. I didn't realize it was that long.
2: Yeah, 15-piece band.
1: And even longer than that, you've been working with Johnny Kilowatt and his band.
2: My gosh, I have actually been playing with Johnny for 35 years.
1: Wow.
2: Yeah, yeah, yeah.
1: That's also the Monday night all-star band at George's.
2: Yes,
1: isn't it? Every,
2: yes, yeah, yeah. That is
1: the core band.
2: The same lineup, and we hopefully we'll be back for another Monday night. Perhaps around the fall, something like that. So, yeah. But this gig is tremendous. I can't wait to play. I've got family in from all over the country to come see me.
1: Well, you had another funk band called We Funk, wasn't it?
2: And actually, that band is performing at the end of July.
1: Wow.
2: It is a George Clinton Parliament Funkadelic tribute band. That, again, gets together once a year, once every year and a half. And we're actually playing at the end of July at Wildwood. And then the next night we're playing at Rock Island Brewing Company.
1: Okay.
2: So
1: cool.
2: It's a great summer. And also Jazz Under the Stars. I'm playing with Vandello, which is a band that I have been playing with for 5 or 6 or 7 years.
1: Talk about that band. That's an interesting little outfit.
2: They're made up of just wonderful people. Husband and wife lead the band. Mostly all originals, but I would call it kind of speakeasy.
1: Kind of a 20s.
2: And Megan, our lead singer and leader, she is also a writer, and she is a wonderful lyricist. So a lot of the stuff that we play are all originals, but we do some stuff from artists that are not maybe as well known in the mainstream. We do some Carol Emerald. We do some, I'm having trouble recalling, but just come to Jazz Under the Stars.
1: Yes.
2: We're doing the last one.
1: Okay. All right. That'll be cool.
2: And, yeah.
1: Talk a little bit about your jazz. You have, I think, a couple of CDs, Blues for Zane and Will, and Jazz Under the Stars.
2: I
1: which
2: do.
1: Also, and you've also been part of our Quarto Jazz Project for quite a bit.
2: And will be in 2027. I already committed to playing with Centerpoint Urbana.
1: Talk about that experience and how invaluable that is for you.
2: You know, Dennis and I.
1: Interacting with kids.
2: Dennis and I have talked about what a wonderful program it is. There's nothing to be able to describe the excitement of these high school kids getting to play in a professional recording environment and then, you know, rehearsing with the guest artist and then performing at either the Paramount or Voxman. It's just a really great program.
1: You find the kids eager to learn. I mean,
2: you
1: get a lot of questions, and how do I do this?
2: Yeah.
1: How do you do that?
2: Right. Yeah, no, this past year I worked with C.R. Wash, and we had, I think I rehearsed with them once, and Yeah, went up there for an hour and a half to just run through our tune, but I was able to connect with the saxophone players and help them just, you know, a couple of pointers here and there. It's wonderful because I make a connection with a different band director every year, and I've been lucky to work with all the great band directors around here, Desmond Cervantes and Logan at Marion, it's just a great program.
1: You've also been, you've done some work, I think you did one of our Taste of Jazz with the great keyboardist Michael Wolff. How did you get involved with Michael?
2: Michael and I have been good friends for about 15 years. We met a long time ago at a Tourette Syndrome conference. And he and I performed together at the conference, and we stayed in touch. And a couple of years after that, he invited me to actually come out and stay with his family. And they live in Midtown Manhattan.
1: Nice.
2: His wife is a TV and movie star. His kids are, it was like I went to New York City for like 4 days. It was like going to the moon. And I got to play with his group at a club in Greenwich Village.
1: Oh, cool.
2: And his drummer was Victor Jones.
1: Oh, sure.
2: And his bassist was Ben Wolff.
1: Oh, yeah.
2: Who,
1: yeah.
2: You know, we play at the station. But I've been able to play with Mike a couple times. 3 years ago, this August, I got to play with Mike and the great drummer Mike Clark.
1: Oh, wow.
2: Which is still like a highlight. The guy is 79 years old.
1: Wow.
2: And he's one of the greatest living drummers and just a really all-around decent guy.
1: Yeah.
2: It's like just playing with a regular drummer, but it's Mike Clark. So, it was a complete thrill. And Mike and I still stay in touch. And hopefully, maybe we could come back and organize another Taste of Jazz in the next couple of years. That would be wonderful. So
1: you mentioned the radio. You've had a bit of a radio career. Well, you actually started way back in the rock days.
2: Oh, my God.
1: If I recall right. Nights or something.
2: I did Saturday night, 10 p.m. to 2 a.m. at KKRQ.
1: right.
2: And then I would fill in mostly overnights because I was the lowest part-timer on the staff.
1: Sure.
2: And then, I was not doing radio for almost 20 years, and it was during the preparation to play at Taste of Jazz. So that was before the pandemic, so 2019, 2018. Dennis and I were emailing about something, and I said, I don't suppose you have an opening on the air staff. And he's like, actually, I do. And so that has been... just celebrated 7 years on the staff here. So
1: it's great to have you.
2: Wonderful. I love it.
1: I love listening to your show.
2: Thank you. And I like just want, it never feels like work.
1: Saturday and Sunday mornings. Absolutely.
2: It never feels like work.
1: I'm in my dream job.
2: Right.
1: I love jazz and I love radio. And I can combine the two. How did that happen?
2: There's no heavy lifting.
1: That's right.
2: You sit in a chair and you talk.
1: Yeah.
2: And it's just the best. It's one of my, I love doing it, going up on Sunday morning. I always do my show live, and, I'm the only one in Lynn Hall, and I just love it. It's just the best thing in the world.
1: It's the king of the world.
2: Yeah.
1: Well, today we've got Saul and the Funk Outfit. Who's in your band? Who's talking
2: a little bit
1: about your band?
2: So I've got my longtime buddy and guitar player, Andy Parrott. Marty Christensen is playing electric bass. Mark Gradima is playing drums. And from the Quad Cities in Galesburg, Illinois, my good friend Manuel Lopez III, who is a well-known drummer, but he's playing keys. And we've got a good set put together, a little bit of this, a little bit of that, a little Ellington. We're playing some funk. We're doing some Lou Donaldson, doing an arrangement of a Tears for Fear song that I kind of stole from a group called Lettuce.
1: Oh, okay.
2: That
1: sure.
2: I like to play on my show, and I kind of, they don't know that I've stole their arrangement, but
1: well,
2: I kind of made it ours.
1: It's out there. What can they do?
2: That's right.
1: Well, it's great to talk to you, Saul.
2: You as well.
1: And, great sets and great working with you again.
2: Yeah, thank you.
1: Saul Lubroff, Saul and his Funk Outfit. playing the Iowa City Jazz Festival today.

All right. Thank you. Thank you. Thank you. Good afternoon. How we doing, everybody? All right. All right. That was a tune made famous by Maceo Parker. Anybody down with Maceo Parker besides us? Yes, and we started off the gig with an original that I wrote many, many years ago for my children called Blues for Zane and Will. And they're both here today. In fact, I have an entire front row of family from all over the country, internationally. No, not international. So I wrote Blues for Zane and Will many years ago when they were toddlers. And we just kind of made a New Orleans groove out of it. So thank you one more time for being here. And the next tune, I'm bringing a guest musician up for this song. This is a young man who just graduated from the University of Minnesota with a master's degree in trumpet performance. Years ago, he took lessons from me when he was a student at West High School. Let's hear it for West High School. Yeah. He then went to University of Northern Iowa and was the star of their jazz program. And we're going to play a tune by Clifford Brown and Max Roach. And so help me welcome to the stage Mr. James Mons.

I want to introduce these guys on stage. First of all, I'm very lucky to be performing with all of these wonderful musicians. They happen to be very good friends. All of us have known each other. I've known Andy since high school. I've known Marty since high school. I've known Mark since he was in high school. And also, let me introduce everybody. On keyboards from the Quad Cities via Galesburg, Illinois, Manuel Lopez III. I've known this guy for a long time. He's an amazing drummer, and we play in a couple of bands together. And as often as we can, we get together and play a gig. So happy to have Manny Lopez III. His dad is Manny Lopez Jr., who's an excellent trumpet player. So on guitar, I've known this guy forever. We've been playing duo gigs forever. Please help me welcome Andy Parrott. And the drummer, everybody knows this young man. An Iowa City native, now in Chicago. Let's help me welcome Mark Gradema. Mark Gradema. And also somebody I've known since high school who has played bass with every big name around here, Greg Brown and Boy Ramsey and you name it. Please help me welcome on bass Marty Christians. So I was able to spend a lot of time in the last year and a half, thinking about what I wanted to play. And yes, the name of the band has the word funk in it, but we're doing a lot of different stuff. There's been quite a few jazz musicians in the last couple of years that we've lost. One of my favorite alto players passed away a couple of years ago, Lou Donaldson. Anybody hip to Lou, right? He was 96 when he passed away. So we are going to do a couple of tunes by Lou Donaldson. And the name of this song is has the word funky in it. It starts off with kind of a chant, and I might ask for your help. Please join in if you would like. This is one of my favorite tunes to also play on my radio show. So here we go. Everything I play gonna be funky from now on. Everybody.

next song is another Lou Donaldson song. This is a blues called Blues Walk.

Thank you. I wanted to take a moment and thank, first of all, Summer of the Arts. They work very, very hard all year. Well, maybe not all year. They take a few months off. But they put together all of the outdoor festivals, Arts Fest, Jazz Fest, all the Friday night concert series. So please give a round of applause. And if you see somebody walking by with a bucket, throw a few bucks in there. Also wanted to thank my employer, KCCK Radio. They work very, very hard, and happy to be on the staff. And thanks for listening. Keep listening. And what else? Oh, want to thank the sound guys over there in the tent. John Sveck is mixing the front of house. We have Billy Valencia somewhere around here, our stage manager, Alex Boddy. So everybody that helps on the sound crew, please thank them if you see them. Buy them a beverage, something like that. Okay, we're going to continue. We're going to play a Duke Ellington song.

We are going to play a reggae song. A little bit of a protest song, so feel free to sing along. It's called Get Up, Stand Up. Bob Marley, anybody? Bob Marley fans in the house. Okay.

thank you. We got time for one more. I can't believe it. Let me introduce the band one more time. On piano and keyboards, Manuel Lopez III. Thank you. He has another gig he's got to get to in Rock Island later on. On guitar, that's Andy Parrott. On drums, Mark Gradiman. On bass, that's Marty Christensen. My name is Saul Lubrov. Thank you all. And we are going to close with a very cool arrangement that we kind of stole from another band of a Tears for Fears song called Everybody Wants to Rule the World.

We thank you, everybody, for being able to play here at the Iowa City Jazz Festival. It's been wonderful. I've never played the main stage with my own band, so this has been a thrill. Thank you, thank you, thank you. Thank you to my band. Thank you to Summer of the Arts. Thank you to my family. And we appreciate you guys.

0: 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Thank you for joining us for KCCK's rebroadcast of the 2026 Iowa City Jazz Festival. Taking the main stage next is a Central Iowa native. Here are award-winning trombonist, educator, and composer Jackson Churchill and Good Question. Thanks for joining us this Labor Day on Jazz 88.3 KCCK. We're backstage at the Iowa City Jazz Festival. The last day of the Iowa City Jazz Festival, I'm Hollis Monroe, and joining me is Jackson Churchill of Jackson Churchill and Good Question. They're going to be taking the stage here this afternoon at 3 p.m. Jackson is recognized as one of the hardest working musicians in the business today. He's a full-time high school band director. He's won three international jazz trombone competitions facilitated by the National Trombone Association, including the J.J. Johnson, which I'm very impressed with. He's also performed with people like the Glenn Miller Orchestra, Christian McBride, J.S. Academy. During his tour at Valley High and the West Des Moines, the program was receiving numerous distinctions for organizations like Bands of America, the Iowa Jazz Championships. He also studied with Nick Finzer and played in the fabled 1 o'clock Lab Band. That's something I need to ask you about. My gosh, what an experience.
1: Yeah.
0: I could go on forever. Good afternoon, Jackson. Welcome, man.
1: Hi, thanks. Thanks for having me. This is great. I'm happy to be here.
0: So tell me a little about, this is an amazing jazz journey to this point here. How did you start out?
1: Yeah, so I grew up in Duluth, Minnesota originally, so way up north, a couple hours south of Canada. And I had a pretty regular childhood, I'd say, but, played piano, played trombone, and then went to Luther College in Northeast Iowa. So I spent 4 years there studying with the great Juan Tony Guzman, who heads the jazz program there. And then afterwards, I got a music education degree there and decided that I wanted to keep playing a little bit more. And so knowing the reputation of North Texas, it was definitely at the top of my list. And I had the opportunity to go down there as a jazz major. Nick Finzer, who at that point had been there a few years, was somebody I'd looked up to, somebody that I'd really admired his playing, but also admired the way that he went about his improvising and his craft of, like, the music business. So I got to learn from him for 2 years, and then decided after that, like, I think I really want to teach full-time. I had directed... the 5, 6, and 7 o'clock lab bands when I was down there as a teaching assistant.
0: Okay.
1: So that was like one of my favorite parts about being in that graduate program. And then wanted to do that more full time, was looking to get back up to the Midwest, and the job at Valley High School opened, which Valley has a storied jazz program that I had actually heard about a little bit, but definitely got to know better as I, got into the job. So I've spent the last 4 years there, and it's been great. And then I actually accepted a new position. I'm unfortunately leaving Iowa at the end of this summer. I'm going to be the director of jazz at Gustavus Adolphus College in St. Peter, Minnesota. So
0: congratulations.
1: Yeah, thanks. It's very bittersweet, but I'm really glad that it's close to Iowa and that I will still be hopefully in the scene in Des Moines, in the scene hopefully around. I know there's a couple projects already being set up for next year. So, that's how I got here.
0: And you made some great connections here. We'll talk about your special guest artist today coming up.
1: Yes.
0: Now, you've recorded as a solo artist as well. Your album On Your Mark was released in 2025.
1: Yep.
0: And featured entirely original compositions and arrangements.
1: Yes.
0: So how did you go from that to... And Good Question.
1: Yeah. So this band that we're going to hear in a little bit is pretty much the band that I recorded with.
0: Mm-hmm.
1: we unfortunately had a, as you mentioned, we might talk about it a little bit later, but one of our musicians couldn't make it here this weekend, so we've got a great sub lined up. But this group of musicians was all people that I met in Iowa. So the trumpet player John Ilabuni was actually one of my professors at Luther College when he taught there. And then Robert Espy, who played on the record, was one of the first musicians I met at Noche, which is a club in Des Moines.
2: Yeah.
1: And then got to know Mike Conrad as well through teaching and clinic work, and he would judge my jazz bands at festivals. Stephen Hefner spent a year, he's the bass player, he spent a year as the jazz director at Simpson College.
2: Okay.
1: And we actually overlapped at North Texas very, very briefly as he was finishing his doctoral program. But he spent a year there, and so I nabbed him for a couple of engagements while he was there. And then the drummer Andrew Jerzvec on that album was another musician I had played with and loved his playing. So this album really kind of came about from my experiences as both a student in Iowa, but then returning as a teacher and kind of starting my career with music as a central focus of it.
2: Now, we're talking about your special guest.
1: Yeah.
2: Chris Mertz, who everybody here knows, and most everybody listening to the sound of my voice has been either to, you know, Christopher's Very Happy Band or The Shorter Stories or anything at UNI.
1: Yeah.
2: How did you two first hook up?
1: Yeah, so like I said, Robert can't make it this weekend, so I actually called Chris on Friday, and I said, hey, like, are you able to be here? And he said, absolutely. Yeah, I've admired his playing. I've been able to play in the Iowa Jazz Composers Orchestra. And he's also been a clinician for several of the festivals that my high school jazz band went to. So definitely admired his playing, gotten to know him a little bit better through different engagements around the state, and thrilled to have him here this weekend.
2: Now, you've mentioned several of the jazz programs that you've been involved with. You're an educator of note and a director of jazz and wind ensembles, band director. You're a teaching artist of trombone at Drake University, too.
1: Yeah, yep.
2: What is your favorite thing about teaching?
1: You know, when I was finishing my graduate degree, I realized that I was getting to play in some really, really amazing performance venues. And we, the 1 o'clock lab band went on tour when I was in it to Florida, and just like really, really cup-filling performances. But I found that when I was teaching, I could kind of have the best of both worlds, because I could still play and set that example, hopefully, for the students. But then I was also challenging myself every single day in new ways. And it's a people-oriented profession. So,
2: yeah.
1: You know, I like writing music and I like performing music, but teaching music, I feel like really can touch a lot of people. And that's what, when I hit the pillow at the every end of every day, like I never feel like a day was wasted or a day went without merit, because of the impact that it can have on students. And I love the relationships with students. One of the things I'm really going to miss about high school teaching is that formative age when students are starting to figure out kind of what they'd like to do in life. I know that many of them are might go on to be musicians, but many of them will just have music as a part of their life. And I hope that it's something that enriches that life. And that's what I'm most excited about. The college that I'm going to teach at actually has a similar mission statement, and the students that are there, many of them will be music majors, like Gustavus, but many of them will also be, you know, chemistry and biology and English and history majors, but still performing and studying music at a high level. And that's what I love about teaching, because it brings so many people from different parts of life together.
2: And to continue with it for their entire life.
1: Yes. Yeah.
2: Nice.
1: This festival is a great example of that. I mean, the wide range of acts that we have here at this festival, it's like very inspiring to see people who are professional musicians like Artemis last night, and then people who are teachers like myself being able to stand up and perform as well.
2: And speaking of this afternoon, what are we going to be treated to? Is it a program of originals, a mix of originals and standards? What are we going to be getting?
1: Yeah, all original music. So I've got three originals from the album On Your Mark, which was released last year. And then three new things. So I'm excited to test them out. There'll be premieres. So the audience will get to hear them for the first time and ever, actually. And that's a kind of an exhilarating part about, you know, improvised creative music. Every performance is always different. And the first one is definitely special.
2: Now, I know you're sort of in a time of transition, but is there, in the back of your mind, the thought about another album?
1: There is, yeah. stay tuned. Stay tuned. Yeah. Yeah.
2: Well, thank you so much, folks. Jackson Churchill and Good Questions. Strauss Community Stage here at the Iowa City Jazz Festival this afternoon at 3 p.m. Jackson, thank you so very much.
1: Thanks for having me. It felt a pleasure.

0: 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Thank you for joining us for KCCK's rebroadcast of the 2025 Iowa City Jazz Festival. Recording mix engineer and post-production by Dan Towie of Up Till Dawn Music Productions. Remote voice recording engineer was Daniel Dorman. Director of Remote Operations was George Dorman. Thanks to KCCK General Manager Dennis Green, Program Director Bob Stewart, Midday Producer Hollis Monroe, Development Director Michelle Collier, and Office Manager Laura Carson. This special presentation was produced by Ron Adkins. A special thanks to the Iowa City Jazz Festival Programming Committee, the City of Iowa City's Summer of the Arts, and its director, Lisa Barnes, Wired Productions, Blake Shaw, the University of Iowa, and Kirkwood Community College for helping make this broadcast possible. 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

This week on Jazz Happening Now, Christian McBride's big band with singer Diane Reeves, breathing new life into a 70s radio hit from one of music's greatest songwriting duos. A Jazz Happening Now debut by a Swedish bassist who grew up watching a famous British soap opera and has turned its memorable theme into a cool jazz trio recording. And we'll hear music inspired by Easter Island, the struggles of an anti-apartheid activist in South Africa, and a very famous Ellington composition that changed the role of the bass in jazz. Let's get this party started. My name is Jeff Hanley. It's been about 10 years since we last had a record by the New York City band Push, led by trumpeter Eddie Allen. Push returns to Jazz Happening Now with a terrific new record called Rhythm People, and it includes this one, celebrating the musical life of Maurice White of Earth, Wind & Fire. It's called simply Maurice. Eddie Allen's Push is Jonathan Bechet on tenor sax, Misha Ziganoff and Tyler Bullock on keyboards, Kenny Davis on bass, E.J. Strickland on drums. Push is led by Eddie Allen, and they're first up this week on Jazz Happening Now.

Music by the songwriting team of Jerry Goffin and Carole King, a big 70s radio hit for Ms. King. Christian McBride's Big Band with Diane Reeves, finishing off our first set with Will You Still Love Me Tomorrow. That comes from a new record by the Big Band called Without Further Ado, Volume 1. Corcoran Holt with a bass solo right before that from the album called Freedom of Art. He calls that tune Kaz. And we started this week's Jazz Happening Now with Eddie Allen's Push. That was a tune for Maurice White of Earth, Wind, and Fire, called Maurice. We took it from the album by Eddie Allen and his band Push, called Rhythm People. I'm Jeff Hanley. 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

Next up, the Jazz Happening Now debut of Swedish bassist and composer Mattias Svensson. Mattias starts our next set with a theme from the British TV show Emmerdale. He recorded it with his trio on a new album called Embrace. Mattias Svensson on bass, Bill Mays on piano, and Morten Lund is the drummer, with the theme from Emmerdale on Jazz Happening Now.

Duke Ellington's Jack the Bear. Given new life by the Temple University Jazz Band on stage at the B-flat Jazz Club in Tokyo. The record's called Live from Tokyo. Before that, John Vanor with his newest album, Easter Island. That was one of the movements from this new work by John Vanor, Movement 2, Gods and Devils, drawing from spiritual mythology from Rapa Nui, embodying opposing divine and diabolic forces, gods and devils. And from Matthias Svensson, a bassist from Sweden, we heard the theme from the British television soap opera Emmerdale, recorded by Matthias on his album Embrace, with Bill Mays on piano and Morten Lund on drums. I'm Jeff Hanley. 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

You're listening to Jazz Happening Now. My name is Jeff Hanley. I'm really enjoying this new record from Boz Scaggs called Detour. We'll start off our final set this week on Jazz Happening Now with Boz singing We'll Be Together Again. Playing piano, Seth Asarno. The bassist is Hans Trosse and the drummer Jason Lewis on the new album from Boz Scaggs called Detour.

0: have been dear to me.
1: Jazz Happening Now. Singer Benny Banach and the Michigan State University Jazz Trombones, 18 of them, wrapping up this week's show with a track from Spartan Strong, the newest album by Michael Dees and his trombone studio students at Michigan State University. It Could Happen to You, finished off this week's show. Pierre Durga right before that, Danish guitarist and composer, with a song for Stephen Biko called Song for Biko 2. Pierre Durga on guitar, Kirk Nufke on cornet, Tommy Anderson played bass, and Martin Anderson played drums. Al Muirhead from his Still Cookin' at 90 series, Volume 2, we heard I Thought About You. Al Muirhead featured on trumpet there with Jocelyn Gould on guitar and Will Bonis on piano. And Boz Skaggs, We'll Be Together Again, comes from the latest from Boz called Detour. Seth Asarno on piano, Hans Trosi on bass, Jason Lewis on drums, on an album of mostly standards from pop singer, now jazz singer, Boz Skaggs. That's our show. We're back next time with more fresh new jazz here on Jazz Happening Now. I hope we can meet up then.

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Good morning, I'm Bob Nonjocks, and it's time for Gentle Jazz.

lazy river where the old mill run meets lazy, lazy river in the noonday sun. Linger in the shade of a kind old tree. Throw away your troubles, dream a dream with me. Up a lazy river where the robin's song awakes a bright new morning. We can load

Music by Hoagy Carmichael and a great group of West Coast jazz musicians, Harry Sweets Edison, Art Pepper. That was done back in 1956, and you heard Happy Talk with Nancy Wilson and the Cannonball Adderley Quintet. Jeff Stacy, tribute to Benny Goodman, and I Must Have That Man. I'm Bob Najax, and you're listening to Gentle Jazz, coming your way on non-commercial, member-supported radio from Kirkwood Community College. This is 88.3 KCCK, Cedar Rapids and Iowa City. Let's continue on with music by Grover Washington Jr. from his great Wine Light album, Let It Flow.

That's Joe Venuti on violin. Zoot Sims on soprano saxophone from 1973. Dick Wells stood on piano, George Vivier on bass, Cliff Lehman on drums. Cassandra Wilson and Jackie Terrison from their 1997 album on Blue Note called Rendezvous, and that was My Ship. Grover Washington Jr. from the late 70s, early 80s, and that was Let It Flow from his Wine Light album. I'm Bob Nodjox. You're listening to Gentle Jazz here from the station that brings you all that jazz from Kirkwood Community College, 88.3 KCCK. And KCCK is operated as part of the community outreach of Kirkwood Community College. Kirkwood, start here and go anywhere. Well, let's bring you back to the 1950s. This is George Van Epps with the string orchestra. And then Lee Wiley will be singing with Ellis Larkins at the piano. And we'll have a bit of Ben Webster and his friends, too, here on Gentle Jazz. Right now, George Van Epps, Have You Met Miss Jones?

There's the marvelous Ben Webster from an album from the mid-1950s, and that was When I Fall in Love. My Heart Stood Still, Ellis Larkins, Ruby Braff, and Lee Wiley, the singer. That from 1954. George Van Epp, somewhere in the mid-50s, and he was doing Have You Met Miss Jones from an album called Mellow Guitar. Let's move along now. Lester Young with Roy Eldridge on trumpet, Harry Sweets Edison also, Hank Jones on piano, Herb Ellis on guitar, George Duvivier on bass, and Mickey Sheen on drums from 1958. This is a ballad medley, and the tunes will be The Very Thought of You, I Want a Little Girl, and Blue and Sentimental.

Well, yes, that's Mel Torme from 1978 and Buddy Rich Orchestra. Terrific album called Together Again for the First Time. And You Are the Sunshine of My Life, Stevie Wonder's music, of course. Sade from the Diamond Life album, that was a sensation in the mid-80s. And I Will Be Your Friend, Smooth Operator, was a big hit out of that one. Also, Lester Young, Roy Eldridge, Harry Edison with Hank Jones on piano. From 1958, his last studio session, as a matter of fact, for Verve before he died. A nice medley of tunes. The Very Thought of You, I Want a Little Girl, and Blue and Sentimental. 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This is 88.3 KCCK. I'm Bob Nodjox here with Gentle Jazz, and let's listen to Nina Simone as she rocks along just a little bit here. I Wish I Knew How It Would Feel to Be Free.

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There's Ben Webster, 1959, literally sitting at his feet, listening to it. What a great recording. And that was Time After Time, Jimmy Jones on piano from an album which is called Ben Webster and Associates on Verve. Just before that, music from Diana Krall, I'm Pullin' Through. 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I'm Bob Nodjocks.

Bucky Pizzarelli, John Bunch, and Jay Linhart. Their Manhattan Swing album, A Visit with the Duke, Do Nothing Till You Hear From Me. Before that, Kevin Mahogany, Dark End of the Street, and Teddy Wilson with his version of Dave Brubeck's The Duke. Here's something from a classic album now, Nancy Wilson, Cannonball Adderley. Here's Never Will I Marry from their initial album.

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1: I'm Jeff Rupert, and this is Jazz and the American Spirit. I enjoy sharing the relevance of jazz music with an audience. Jazz is deeply connected to America and in many ways conveys its history, sometimes better than words can. As a performer, it's apparent to me that jazz embodies the American experience. Fans worldwide remind me that jazz is about free thinking and democracy with a tinge of youthful exuberance and audacity. Join me, Jeff Rupert, as we explore jazz and the American spirit.
2: Well, hello there, and we're going to get today's show started off with a wonderful guitar player named Mark Whitfield. And here he is from a 2016 recording. This is Blue DA. And the album is called Grace. More on this album on the backside. But here we go. Here's Mark Whitfield, Blue DA, on Jazz in the American.

Mark Whitfield here on Jazz and the American Spirit. Blue DA from his album Grace. Mark's originally from New York. I think Mark is now about 57. I think he was born in 1966. He's a New York native, and you might have heard his guitar with great musicians like brother Jack McDuff, Jimmy Smith, two great organ players, of course, and British saxophonist Courtney Pine, and trumpet player Nicholas Payton, and then also he's well known for his work with Chris Bodie. But here on Jazz and the American Spirit today, he features some wonderful musicians. Yusushi Nakamura on the bass, a very popular bassist in Manhattan, and some family members, Davis Whitfield, his son, on piano, and another son of his, Mark Whitfield Jr., on the drums. I know he had Mark Whitfield Jr. here in Orlando at the UCF Orlando Jazz Festival a couple years back with the Orrin Evans Trio. Wonderful jazz drummer. And Papa Mark must be very proud of his two sons, because Davis is certainly an accomplished pianist in his own right, as is Mark Whitfield Jr. on the drums. And up next, we're going to continue with a contemporary of Mark Whitfield's, and that is Joshua Redman. Joshua, born, I think, in 1969. He's about 55. And he's born in Berkeley, California. A wonderful tenor saxophonist who, if I'm not mistaken, originally went to Harvard to study law. And then his career as a saxophonist just catapulted his musical career, and the rest is history. He's traveling, and I know he's got some new albums out recently. We're going to check out an older recording of Josh's here. He's playing the Charlie Parker classic, Moose the Mooch. This is from his 1993 Warner Brothers release, and Joshua has an all-star band here. It's Pat Metheny on the guitar, Charlie Hayden on the bass. You might recognize Charlie's name. He, of course, played with Ornette Coleman and has had a illustrious career following his time with Ornette on his own. And the drummer, also another alum of Ornette Coleman and many other bands, and that's Billy Higgins. Here we go. Here's Josh Redman playing Charlie Parker's Moose the Mooch here on Jazz and the American Spirit.

Yeah, that's a really fascinating cut. I should have pointed it out before it spun, but Joshua Redman takes that solo, the first solo after the melody, and the drums drop out. It's just bass and Josh. And then the drums come in on the bridge, and then the drums lay out the last day. And then the second chorus, Joshua plays some very lyrical things. I wonder if you caught some of that. He's all of a sudden kind of leaving that bebop tradition. And to me, he's really kind of channeling a little bit of Ornette Coleman, which is Billy Higgins and Charlie Hayden, the bass player's boss, their former boss, as if to say, yeah, man, I know where you guys come from, and I'm paying respect to you guys and the music. And that's a lot, and largely how this music really works. So Josh is very steeped in the tradition, and yet his own man. His career is quite prolific. Still today. Up next, we're going to check out another Redman. That is Dewey Redman. This is from an album called 8081. It's a Pat Metheny album. There's two tenor saxophonists on this album, Michael Brecker and Dewey Redman. And Michael, it's funny, I think Michael's been quoted as saying he had his career before 8081 and after. The insinuation is this album and this band had an effect on Michael. The band was Charlie Hayden again on bass, same bass player as that on Joshua Redman's previous cut. And Jack DeJohnette, wonderful Miles Davis alumni, on the drums. Pat Metheny, of course, on the guitar. And Michael Brecker on tenor sax. And on this track, playing the melody of The Bat, here is Dewey Redman with Pat Metheny from 8081. My name is Jeff Rupert, and you're listening to Jazz and the American Spirit.

The Bat, Pat Metheny's album, 8081, featuring Dewey Redman on the saxophone, father of Joshua Redman, who we just heard a few minutes ago. Dewey was born in 1931 in Texas, and he went to high school, get this, with Ornette Coleman. I also think Charles Moffett went to his high school as well. He later on becomes associated with Ornette. They play together, and then Dewey goes on to play also with Keith Jarrett, and he's really kind of aligned with the avant-garde, so he's an interesting foil for Michael Brecker on this album, 8081, with Pat Metheny. And also, it's interesting to hear his lineage as a tenor saxophonist, as well as his son, Joshua Redman's, who we just heard. Dewey Redman is certainly an underrated saxophonist by all accounts. He's a wonderful player and, again, associated kind of with the avant-garde, but as you can hear here, he has just a beautiful tenor saxophone sound. Up next, we're going to listen to a tenor saxophonist from Chicago. His name is Gene Ammons, and this is from the album Boss Tenor, and this features Tommy Flanagan on the piano, Doug Watkins on the bass, Art Taylor, known as simply AT, on the drums. And here is one of Gene Ammons' most famous recordings. This is Canadian Sunset. You're listening to Jazz in the American Spirit. My name is Jeff.

That was Gene Ammons playing Canadian Sunset here on Jazz and the American Spirit. Gene has a quite identifiable tenor saxophone sound. He's born in 1925 in Chicago, and he goes to a very famous jazz high school, DuSable High School. So check out some of the musicians that came out of that high school. Nat King Cole, Von Freeman, Dinah Washington, Bo Diddley, Johnny Griffin, Richard Davis, Clifford Jordan, John Gilmore, Leroy Jenkins, Charles Davis, Julian Priester, Andrew Hill, Eddie Harris, and trombonist Benny Green, just to name a few. Who was the force behind all this? Well, it was Captain Diet. He was the DuSable High School band director who cultivated all this talent. So to backtrack, we just heard Gene Ammons, who is from Chicago and went to DuSable High School, but he also has a father who's a famous jazz musician, really blues and boogie-woogie musician, and that is Albert Ammons. He's born in 1907 in Chicago, and he's a pianist, and he grows up with another famous blues and boogie-woogie artist, and that is Mead Lux Lewis, and they actually start gigging together. They're kids growing up. Practicing piano together as early as the age of 10. Let's check out Albert Ammons, Gene Ammons' dad. Here is him playing some boogie-woogie piano. This is Albert's special boogie-woogie.

What a hip and swinging pianist Albert Ammons is. No wonder Gene Ammons is so hip. It's in his blood, and if he grew up hearing his father, well, as they say, the apple did not fall far from the tree. Today on Jazzing the American Spirit, we've been checking out some wonderful musicians like Gene Ammons, Albert Ammons, Joshua Redman, Dewey Redman, Mark Whitfield Jr., and Davis Whitfield. And up next, we're going to check out Dave Brubeck from an album called It's Only a Paper Moon, and we're going to check out the title track. This is recorded in the Bay Area in 1981, and it's kind of interesting. Featured on this is Jerry Braganzi, wonderful tenor saxophonist from Boston, and Chris Brubeck, who is Dave Brubeck's son. He plays bass and sometimes trombone, and Randy Jones is on drums. But at any rate, on this one, Chris Brubeck plays the trombone, and Jerry Braganzi, the tenor saxophonist, covers the bass part for him, as Chris is playing bass predominantly on this record. All right, here we go. Fathers and Sons. Here's Dave Brubeck and Chris Brubeck with Jerry Braganzi on the tenor saxophone. Here's It's Only a Paper Moon.

I have such admiration and respect for Dave Brubeck because he, in one way, shape, or form, remains relevant. Here he is in the early 80s playing with quite a contemporary saxophonist, Jerry Braganzi, from Boston. And, you know, if Dave Brubeck had made those records with Paul Desmond, and he could have rested on those laurels. But now here he is playing with the modernist, Jerry Braganzi. It's really a fantastic album. And it's great to hear Chris Brubeck on the bass and then playing trombone as well on this record. Up next, we're going to listen to a 2001 recording of a composition by Ellis Marcellus. It's one that Jason Marcellus, Ellis's youngest son, told me about. He said, you know, this song wasn't really popular until Branford decided to record it. Branford is the oldest of the Marcellus brothers, and he records an album called Royal Garden Blues. And on that, he picks out one of his dad's tunes. He plays Swingin' at the Haven. And then all of a sudden, that song becomes quite popular. So it's kind of interesting to see how that tune kind of resurfaced in the latter part of the 20th century, and then it's still popular today. But here is the Marcellus family from a live date in New Orleans. It features Branford on the tenor saxophone, Delfio on the trombone, Jason on the drums, Wynton Marcellus on the trumpet, and of course Ellis Marcellus, the composer and pianist here. And just as a side note, what gets me is all these great players, they're obviously related, but they all have their own sense of swing. Check out the feel, or the rhythm, if you will, or the pulse that you hear in Delfio on the trombone and Branford on the tenor saxophone, Wynton on the trumpet, and then Ellis. They all have a completely different feel, not to mention Jason on the drums, who I love Jason's drumming. Jason and I work together regularly here in Orlando at the University of Central Florida. So check them out. Here we go. Here's the Marcellus family playing Ellis Marcellus's composition, Swingin' at the Haven, 2001, live in New Orleans.

Today on Jazz and the American Spirit, we've been checking out the Marcellus family, Dave Brubeck and Chris Brubeck, Gene Ammons and Albert Ammons, Pat Metheny's band featuring Dewey Redman, and before that, Joshua Redman playing Moose the Mooch. And opening up the show was Mark Whitfield on guitar with his sons, Davis Whitfield on piano, Burner, and Mark Whitfield Jr. on the drums. It's been fathers and sons here on Jazz and the American Spirit, and there's loads of fathers and sons that are involved in jazz. Ravi Coltrane and John Coltrane. We could have a whole show on those two for sure. To close out the show, we've got a couple numbers here. One is Kenny Drew Sr. playing the classic, the Disney classic. Here is When You Wish Upon a Star. Let's check out the elder statesman of the Drew family on piano. Here we go.

And to close out today's show on Jazz and the American Spirit, all about fathers and sons, is the prodigious pianist Kenny Drew Jr. Unbelievable talent. Here he is from his album Passionata playing Summertime, featuring Peter Washington on the bass and Lewis Nash on drums. My name is Jeff Rupert. I will see you around.

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We are back with another Brazilian Hour. I'm Sergio Melnichenko, and we have a very special show ahead with some very important names. I'm going to be featuring triple sets with music by Djavan, João Bosco, Caetano Veloso, Joyce, and Gal Costa. So let's start with Djavan, with Cerrado, Oceano, and Aridez, followed by João Bosco with Kid Cavaquinho, Mano Que Zoeira, and Bijuterias, right here on the Brazilian Hour.

And then we had triple sets. We heard João Bosco with his Bijuterias, also João Bosco with Mano Que Zoeira, title track of his album. We also heard João Bosco with Kid Cavaquinho. With Javan, we heard Aridez from the album Vidas Pra Contar, Oceano, and Javan opened this very special set, triple set, with his early composition, Cerrado. Yes, you are listening to the Brazilian Hour. I'm Sergio Mialnischenko, always bringing to you some of the best in Brazilian music. We continue with more triple set with Caetano Veloso with Raio das Cores, followed by Boas Vindas and Caetano Veloso with Luz do Sol. Now, we continue with Joyce with her early composition, Feminina. Then Joyce with Samba da Zona and close with Bolô. Triple sets right here on the Brazilian Hour.

Yes, there we had Joyce with Bolo from her album Tudo, with Joyce with Samba da Zona, recorded live, and Joyce with Feminina, an early recording and composition by Joyce. With Caetano Veloso, we heard Luz do Sol, Boas Vindas, and Caetano opened with Rai das Cores. You're listening to the Brazilian Hour. I'm Sergio Mialnischenko. 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We continue with Gal Costa with the triple set. Gal Costa sings Meu Bem, Meu Mal, Outra Vez, and A Verdadeira Baiana, right here on the Brazilian Hour.

Yes, that was the beautiful voice of Gal Costa with A Verdadeira Baiana, Outra Vez, and Gal Costa opened the set with Meu Bem, Meu Mal. This is the Brazilian Hour. 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This is Brazilian Hour show number Z366. The Brazilian Hour is an international program made possible by the Ministry of Foreign Relations of Brazil. I'll leave you with the group Us 22 with A Sede do Peixe from the album Renascimento. For the Brazilian Hour, I'm Sergio Melnichenko. Thanks for listening, and I hope to be with you next time. E até lá!

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1: Stardate September 8th. Under a dark sky, far from city lights, the eye alone can see thousands of stars. They come in a variety of brightnesses and colors. Yet only a few of those pinpoints are like the sun. Stars are classified based on their surface temperature, which is indicated by their color. Hot stars are blue and white, while cool stars are orange and red. The sun is in the middle, shining yellow-white, with a surface temperature of about 10,000 degrees Fahrenheit. Those traits mean it's class G. From hottest to coolest, stars are classified with the letters O, B, A, F, G, K, and M. Each class is divided into 10 subcategories, and each star is given a Roman numeral that indicates its size and its stage in life. The Sun is class G25. That means it's toward the hot end of class G, and that it's on the main sequence. It's in the prime of life, converting the hydrogen in its core to helium. A couple of moderately bright G main sequence stars are in view by late evening. 51 Pegasi is high in the southeast, while Tau Ceti is just climbing into view far below it, close to the horizon. The brightest class G main sequence star visible from Earth is Alpha Centauri A. It's the leading light of a triple star system that's a bit more than 4 light years away, closer than any other stars. It's so far south, though, that it's visible from only a tiny sliver of the United States. More about G-stars tomorrow. For the University of Texas at Austin McDonald Observatory, I'm Billy Henry.
2: 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Good morning, I'm Bob Stewart. Check out the KCCK concert calendar as we head into a new week. Kevin Burt and Dan Johnson at 4:30 this afternoon at Checkers in Cedar Rapids, while Madeline Peru plays at Tacon, Minneapolis. She'll be there, in fact, through Thursday night. Also tomorrow night, Jazz on the House with Anthony Orji at Noche in Des Moines, starting at 7 o'clock. KCCK's concert calendar lists jazz and blues events in Iowa, as well as major Midwest cities. 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Our birthdays today, we've got bassist Wilbur Ware, born on this day back in 1923. 1927, we saw drummer Charles Spex Wright's birth. James Clay, the saxophonist, 1935, was born on this date. Pianist composer Cecilia Coleman is 64. Saxophonist Chad Lefkowitz Brown turns 37. We'll get their work in throughout the day today. A lot of things recorded on this date, everybody between Johnny Hodges and Art Blake and the Jazz Messengers, to Eddie Daniels, got Bill Sharla, Warren Boucher, Maynard Ferguson, Helen Humes, among others, recording on this date. Also the birthday today of the great bassist Will Lee, who's known for his work in not only jazz, but rock, pop, kind of every genre over the years, kind of a mainstay in the studios for many, many years. Will Lee turning 74, some work of his with Spyro Gyra coming up after news with George Dorman.
3: Thanks, Bob. Good morning. 67 degrees with cloudy skies. It will be partly sunny today with a high around 90. The normal high is 77, the record high 98 set in 1922. Houthi attacks have ignited fires at several oil facilities and utilities in Saudi Arabia's southern region and wounded more than 70 people. The wave of Houthi attacks is a major escalation in the renewed conflict between an important U.S. ally and the Iranian-backed rebels in Yemen. Canada's retaliatory tariffs on about $20 billion worth of U.S. goods take effect today in an escalating trade war with President Trump. It's a test of whether a country much smaller than the U.S. can stand up to Trump and succeed. The U.S. Southern Command has sunk another Ecuadorian vessel that the U.S. alleges was linked to a criminal group. The sinking Monday was the latest action by the U.S. against boats and vessels in Latin America that it says were involved in drug trafficking. A Chicago man has been sentenced to 12 years in federal prison after authorities said he distributed fentanyl in Cedar Rapids that led to a man's fatal overdose. 66-year-old Vincent Calvin pleaded guilty in March to distribution of a controlled substance and possession of ammunition by a felon. The U.S. Attorney's Office for the Northern District of Iowa says a man, whose name hasn't been released, ingested fentanyl obtained from Calvin in September 2020. Calvin is in U.S. Marshals custody pending transfer to federal prison. The new highway bridge over the Mississippi River at Lansing will open months ahead of schedule, according to the Iowa and Wisconsin Departments of Transportation. They expect to open the bridge to traffic in early November instead of the initial planned opening in spring 2027. The Iowa DOT credits the work of contractors and subcontractors and favorable weather and river conditions. The old bridge was closed last fall and demolished in December. The two states have funded a free car ferry service during construction. In sports, Brianna Stewart had 19 points, 7 rebounds, and 6 assists to help the U.S. rout the Czech Republic 105-64 last night. Caitlin Clark finished with 9 points and a game-high 7 assists. Next up for the U.S. is the quarterfinal round Thursday against the winner of the Hungary-Japan game, which takes place today. In Major League Baseball Monday, the Cubs lost to the Brewers 4-3. The Cardinals were beaten by the Giants 5-4. The Twins lost to the Tigers 5-4. And the Royals were beaten by the Diamondbacks 5-4. 88.3 weather, partly sunny today with a high around 90. Tonight cloudy with showers and thunderstorms likely. Heavy rain is possible with an overnight low of 72. Tomorrow, partly sunny with a chance of showers and thunderstorms, high of 82. Thursday, mostly sunny with a high around 80. Right now, 67 degrees with cloudy skies. I'm George Dorman on 88.3 KCCK.

Your Jazz Oasis in High Definition. 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That is Stefan Harris and Blackout featuring Casey Benjamin, the new release called Legacy Dances. And that was one called Elle's Boogie, one of Stefan's originals. She's the vibraphonist, of course. Christian Sands on keyboards, Desron Douglas on the bass, Terrion Gully on the drums, Casey Benjamin playing alto sax on that one for Blackout with Stefan Harris. Jennifer Madsen right before that, a brand new disc this week called Girl Talk, and that was her version of Ben Tucker's Coming Home, Baby. Actually, Brent Edstrom did the arrangement for the big band there, and it was Brian Woodbury taking the trombone solo there for Jennifer Madsen. And we started off with Spira Gyra. That was

0: jazz education programs. Blue Note Society members include Bruce and Betty Lindholm, Ben Williams, Mark and Corinne Libo, and Dave Parsons. 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
1: Going to hear some work from Jackie Terrison in the studio on this date back in 2014 from his release, Take This. That's After News with George Dorman.
2: Bob, Canada's tariffs on about $20 billion worth of U.S. goods take effect today. Prime Minister Mark Carney has rejected U.S. demands that he says could hollow out key Canadian industries and limit the country's independence. President Trump's threats to Canada's sovereignty have rallied the Canadian public behind Carney. Investigators are looking into why an Amazon cargo jet ran off a runway at Miami International Airport, killing five people Sunday. The Boeing 767 overran the runway and hit an SUV and a van. The van was carrying members of a cleaning crew. The preliminary damage estimate from the flash floods 2 weeks ago that swallowed settlements in Nepal is $2.56 billion. Nepal is seeking assistance for rebuilding and emphasizing the need for stronger disaster preparedness as climate change increases risks. A task force on nuclear energy in Iowa says state lawmakers should consider incentives to promote development of new nuclear power sources. The Trump administration has set a goal to add 300 gigawatts of nuclear energy by 2050 nationwide. In its report, the Iowa Nuclear Energy Task Force says lawmakers should incentivize Iowa manufacturers to supply the industry and for utilities to invest in new reactors. In its final report for this year, the Iowa DNR listed 15 beaches as not recommended for swimming. There were 3 weeks in 2026 in which 16 beaches were not recommended, the season high for the year. The DNR provides weekly updates from a week before Memorial Day through Labor Day, on which of 41 state-owned beaches are experiencing high levels of E. coli or algae that can be dangerous to swimmers because of waterborne diseases. 88.3 weather, partly sunny today, a chance of showers and thunderstorms tonight and tomorrow. Today's high 90, tonight's low 72, tomorrow's high 82. Right now 66 degrees with cloudy skies. I'm George Dorman on 88.3 KCCK.

0: Iowa's Jazz Station, listener-supported Jazz 88.3 KCCK, also at 106.9 FM in Iowa City, Coralville, and North Liberty. That is a brand new one this week from Armand Sangalang. Waypoints is the name of this new release out for the Chicago-based Caligram record label, and that was a disc recorded in Chicago, and that was a piece called Less Is, written by the tenor saxophonist. Yeah, Dave Miller on the guitar, Ethan Fillion on the bass, and Devin Dropka on the drums for Armand Sangalang. Yeah, brand new one this week. And we started off the set with Jackie Terrison in the studio on this date back in 2014, the first of four sessions for his release called Take This, recorded for Impulse Records, and that was a piece he wrote called Letting Go. He was on both the piano and Fender Rhodes, Bernice Travis on the bass, and Luke Mille Perez on the drums for keyboardist Jackie Terrison. You can hear one from the bass work of Wilbur Ware on his birthday today, the great bass player born in Chicago on this date back in 1923, lived at the age of 79. Regular bassist for the Riverside record label in the 1950s, recorded regularly in that decade with Johnny Griffin, Kenny Dorham, Kenny Drew. He also appeared on records released by J.L. Montrose, Toots Thielman, Sonny Clark, Zoot Sims, Archie Shepp, Grant Green, among others. He was a member of Thelonious Monk's Quartet for a couple of years, starting in 1957. Also performed and recorded in 1957 with Sonny Rollins Trio at those famous Village Vanguard recordings. He was largely self-taught. He had an unorthodox style, but highly unique and percussive approach to bass. He would spend some time with Sun Ra's orchestra, among others, as well. But we're going to feature bassist Wilbur Ware on his birth date coming up with the Thelonious Monk Septet after this.
1: Recycled glass bottles in Louisiana are ending up on beaches as sand. I'm George Dorman with Clean Up Your Act. The company Glass Half Full receives thousands of pounds of glass each week and processes it into sand. Francisca Troutman is the company's CEO.
2: We're really trying to fight two issues, which is glass going to landfill when it doesn't need to, right? 70% of all glass in the U.S. ends up in landfills. When glass is endlessly recyclable, it can be turned into materials that can be used locally. And then the second problem is obviously coastal erosion, which is a huge, scary issue.
1: James Karst, communications director at the Coalition to Restore Coastal Louisiana, calls it a land loss crisis.
3: Unfortunately, it is vanishing before our eyes. We have seen about 2,000 square miles of coastal wetlands disappear, convert into open water. In less than a century.
1: Sand is a crucial tool for rebuilding the barrier islands and sandbars that protect coasts from tropical storms and hurricanes. Glass Half Full began collecting bottles in Louisiana 6 years ago, has since expanded into Mississippi and Alabama, and has recycled more than 10 million glass bottles. I'm George Dorman on 88.3 KCCK.

0: All That Jazz from Kirkwood Community College, 88.3 KCCK. That's Miki Yamanaka from Breathe. Brand new release for the keyboardist and composer out for Cellar Records. Her original there called Preschool. Nicole Glover featured on the sax. Tyrone Allen II on the bass and Jimmy McBride on the drums for Miki Yamanaka there. Eliani Elias before that from Al Vivo, a disc she recorded back in October of 2023 at SF Jazz Center in San Francisco for this new release of hers. And that was I Really Samba, the Orlando Almeida composition for Eliani, along with Leandro Pellegrino on the guitar, Mark Johnson bass, and Rafael Baratta on drums on that live one. And Thelonious Monk and his septet at the start from the complete 1957 Riverside recordings, their version of Monk's Off Minor, working there with Ray Copeland on trumpet, Gigi Grice on alto, John Coltrane and Coleman Hawkins both on tenors. Monk, of course, at the piano, Art Blakey on the drums, and Wilbur Ware on the bass. Wilbur spent a couple of years with the ensembles of Thelonious Monk. Mr. Ware born on the stage in Chicago back in 1923. 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Shows include tribute bands playing the music of the Eagles, Garth Brooks, legendary music duos, as well as the hits of the 50s and the 70s, plus the Corridor's own Oceana. One association membership admits you to as many as 11 concerts. Information at crcommunityconcert.org or 319-540-2301. 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Feature some work from Warren Vacher doing some recording on this date back in 1993. That's After News with George Dorman.
1: Thank you, Bob. As Republicans prepare to gather in Dallas this week for a midterm convention, President Trump is promising to put his super PAC's massive war chest to work for GOP candidates with Election Day less than 2 months away. MAGA Inc. has been sitting on more than $400 million in cash, and Trump is finally beginning to spend it.
2: I think I have close to $1 billion in the super PAC, and I'm allocating probably $400 or $500 million. So I'll be spending.
3: Midterm election.
2: Yeah, we're going to spend a lot of money because we don't want to lose our country.
1: MAGA Inc. has made a $10 million ad buy to support Texas Attorney General Ken Paxton, who's running for the U.S. Senate. The head of the U.N.'s nuclear watchdog agency, Rafael Grossi, is calling on Iran to re-engage on nuclear issues. Grossi is urging Tehran to comply with U.N. inspectors amid a push for Iran's referral to the United Nations Security Council.
4: Everything can be addressed. Everything. There are no limitations as to our ability to listen to them and try to find a way forward.
1: The International Atomic Energy Agency board found Iran officially in non-compliance with its non-proliferation obligations last year. The U.S., Britain, France, and Germany have drafted a resolution that proposes referring Iran to the Security Council. Health providers say Iowans should consider getting a flu shot as the state heads into fall weather. More from Iowa Public Radio's Natalie Krebs.
5: Respiratory virus season typically begins around the holidays when temperatures drop, and people start spending more time indoors where germs spread more easily. John Crosby is a family physician at the Des Moines University Clinic. He says Iowans don't have to wait until the weather gets cold to get the shot, and says everyone who is eligible should consider getting it.
6: Even if you're in a low-risk category, the flu can still put you in the hospital. People always seem to think that the flu is like just a really bad cold. And when you get the flu, you know all about it. It's a tough, tough illness.
5: Additionally, Crosby says when low-risk people get the shot, they are helping to protect those who may be more vulnerable to getting seriously ill. According to state data, 63% of Iowans got a flu shot last season. I'm Natalie Krebs, IPR News.
1: Johnson County employees might soon have to report if and how they use artificial intelligence. It's the latest county in Iowa drafting an AI AI policy for staff. Johnson County IT Director Bill Horning says these kinds of policies are important for protecting sensitive information.
7: AI tools are a great assistance in doing things, but we can't just put data out there. AI learns from being fed information. So you put county data in there, it has that county data going forward. You can't just say, oh, erase what everything I told you. It doesn't work that way. Once it's there, it's there.
1: Iowa State employees also have to follow an AI policy. Sioux, Pottawatomie, Blackhawk, and Woodbury are some other counties that have created their own local guidelines. With the right policies in place, Iowa could capitalize on nationwide growth in nuclear energy. That's the conclusion of a task force appointed by Governor Reynolds to evaluate the state's opportunities. Iowa Public Radio's Grant Gerlach reports.
8: The Trump administration has set a goal for the U.S. to quadruple nuclear generation by 2050. The Iowa Nuclear Energy Task Force report lays out ways Iowa can be part of that surge in development. The group's recommendations include incentives for manufacturers to supply the nuclear industry and for electric utilities to look at building new reactors. The task force also recommends screening Iowa communities to learn which areas are most suitable and most willing to support nuclear development. Iowa is already part of the pivot toward nuclear. NextEra Energy is in the process of recommissioning the Duane Arnold nuclear plant near Cedar Rapids. Governor Kim Reynolds says the task force report provides a roadmap to make Iowa a leader in the industry in the future. I'm Grant Gerlach, IPR News.
1: In sports, Jackson Churio singled home two runs to spark a three-run rally in the eighth inning as the Brewers came from behind to beat the Cubs 4-3 Monday. The Cubs fall eight games back of the Brewers in the National League Central after losing the opener of a three-game series. Pete Crow Armstrong hit his 41st homer of the season for the Cubs. In other major league action Monday, the Cardinals lost to the Giants 5-4. The Twins were beaten by the Tigers 5-4, and the Royals lost to the Diamondbacks 5-4. In women's World Cup basketball action, the U.S. beat the Czech Republic 105-64. 88.3 weather, partly sunny today with a high around 90. Tonight cloudy with showers and thunderstorms likely. Heavy rain is possible with an overnight low of 72. Tomorrow, partly sunny, a chance of showers and thunderstorms with a high of 82. Thursday, mostly sunny with a high around 80. Right now, partly cloudy skies and 66 degrees. I'm George Dorman on 88.3 KCCK.

50 years of all that jazz from Kirkwood Community College, 88.3 KCCK, Cedar Rapids and Iowa City, streaming worldwide on the KCCK mobile app and at kcck.org. That's trumpeter Warren Vacher in the studio on this date back in 1993. This was the first of two sessions for this release called Porn Plenty, and they're in a duo with Joe Puma, the guitarist. Joe Puma wrote that one in honor of Bix Beiderbecke called Bix Fix. Also with, had Houston Person on this release, Richard Wines, Michael Moore, Billy Hart among the players with Warren Vacher from the state in jazz history. Paul Carlin and his trio coming up from their new release. Also Rob Dixon has a really nice new release featuring the guitarist Dave Stryker in that quartet coming up this hour. Here's some Mark from Charles Spex Wright, the jazz drummer born in Philly on this date back in 1927, lived to the age of 63. He actually played in an army band until his discharge in 1947, and then played in a group Jimmy Heath and Howard McGee. 1949, joined Dizzy Gillespie's big band alongside John Coltrane, remaining until it disbanded in roughly mid-1950, and then later in that year he was a member of Gillespie's sextet with Coltrane and Jimmy Heath and Percy Heath. In 1950s, Wright played with Earl Bostick, Kenny Drew, Cannonball Adderley, Art Blakey, and Carmen McRae, gigged with locally in Philadelphia as well. He was with Hank Mobley in 1958 with his septet. And then following this, he played with Sonny Rollins, Betty Carter, Red Garland, Coleman Hawkins, and Lambert Hendrickson Ross. A lot of people that he played with. I'm not sure if he recorded any discs of his own, but here we find him with Red Garland Trio at the Prelude, a two-disc set recorded at the Prelude in New York City back in October of 1959, rounding out the trio is Jimmy Rouser on the bass, along with Red Garland and Charles Spex Wright. Here doing a version of Basie's M Squad theme on KCCK.

0: It's for the saxophonist, along with Chembo Corneille on percussion, Alex Ayala on the bass there, doing a Paul Carlin original, Papacito Rides Again. It was Helen Humes right before that, recording on this date back in 1960, the third of what would be three sessions for this contemporary release. Songs I Like to Sing, one of the high points of Helen Humes' career, a set featuring superior songs, superior backup, and a very suitable swinging arrangements by Marty Paich for the most part. Some of these tunes were in a rhythm section with Ben Webster and a string quartet. The others find her backed up by this 14-piece big band featuring people like Ben Webster and Art Pepper. Teddy Edwards actually featured on sax on the piece we heard there. It was Marty Paich's arrangement of Please Don't Talk About Me When I'm Gone for Helen Humes on that release from this date in jazz history. Started off that set with Red Garland Trio at the Prelude in New York City back in 1959, rather. Doing a version there of M Squad Theme. The drummer in that trio, Charles Spexwright, was born on the state back in 1927, living to the age of 35. You can make a tax-free contribution to Jazz 88.3 KCCK from your traditional or Roth IRA. 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I have the recent work from bassist Ben Wolfe and his quartet coming up after news with George Dorman.
1: Bob, Canada struck back at President Trump today with tariffs on about $20 billion worth of U.S. goods in response to the latest round of U.S. tariffs on Canada. The Canadian tariffs hit hundreds of American products, including steel, aluminum, cheese, appliances, clothing, cosmetics, and farm equipment. The National Transportation Safety Board says the people who died when an Amazon cargo plane went off the runway at the Miami International Airport Sunday were all passengers of vehicles on the ground. The NTSB says five people were killed and five others were injured in the crash. The flight data recorder and the cockpit voice recorder have been recovered. Hurricane Lowell is slamming Hawaii with flooding, rain, wind, surge, and waves. The western portion of the state is experiencing life-threatening conditions as the storm passes the island chain. Lowell has top sustained winds of 110 miles per hour. A Chicago man has been sentenced to 12 years in federal prison after authorities said he distributed fentanyl in Cedar Rapids that led to a man's fatal overdose. 66-year-old Vincent Calvin pleaded guilty in March to distribution of a controlled substance and possession of ammunition by a felon. The U.S. Attorney's Office for the Northern District of Iowa says a man whose name hasn't been released ingested fentanyl obtained from Calvin in September 2020. Calvin is in U.S. Marshals custody pending transfer to federal prison. The new highway bridge over the Mississippi River at Lansing will open months ahead of schedule, according to the Iowa and Wisconsin Departments of Transportation. They expect to open the bridge to traffic in early November instead of the initial planned opening in spring 2027. The Iowa DOT credits the work of contractors and subcontractors and favorable weather and river conditions. The old bridge was closed last fall and demolished in December. The two states have funded a free car ferry service during construction. In sports, in Major League Baseball Monday, the Cubs lost to the Brewers 4-3. The Cardinals fell to the Giants 5-4. The Twins lost to the Tigers 5-4. And the Royals were beaten by the Diamondbacks 5-4. In Women's World Cup basketball action, the U.S. beat the Czech Republic 105-64. 88.3 weather, partly sunny today. A chance of showers and thunderstorms both tonight and tomorrow. A high today of 90, a low tonight of 72, a high tomorrow of 82. Right now, partly cloudy skies and 67 degrees. I'm George Dorman on 88.3 KCCK.

Iowa's Jazz Station, listener-supported, Jazz 88.3 KCCK, also at 106.9 FM in Iowa City, Coralville, and North Liberty. Brand new one this week from Skinny Hightower, multi-instrumentalist, Feels Like Destiny is the name of this new release, and with the exception of a couple of flute players in this release, Skinny plays all of the tunes and writes the tunes as well, that one called The Fifth Floor for Skinny Hightower. Ben Wolf ahead of that from his release called Anytime After Now that came out earlier this summer. And that was his tune called Blues. That featured Joel Ross on the vibes, Sullivan Fortner on piano, Chris Lewis on tenor sax, and Aaron Kimmel, the drummer there, for bassist and composer Ben Wolf. Well, now there's more Jazz Masters on Iowa's Jazz Station. Hollis Monroe spotlights a legendary and lesser-known jazz artist who have changed the way the world listens to jazz. Join Hollis as he spins signature tunes and hidden gems, celebrates artist birthdays, and commemorates the anniversaries of landmark recordings on Jazz Masters, Saturdays, noon to 4, on Jazz 88.3 KCCK. Check out some more work from Will Lee on the very busy bass player's 74th birthday today. Hear part of Gary Burton's ensemble, as he did for three or four discs around this time. This is a release called Cool Nights, recorded for GRP Records, came out back in 1991. The rest of that band this year with Bob James on keyboards, Bob Berg on tenor sax, Wolfgang Muthspiel is a guitarist, and Peter Erskine on the drums. Again, Will Lee doing the bass work here. It's a Pat Metheny tune called Take Another Look on KCCK.

0: All That Jazz from Kirkwood Community College, 88.3 KCCK. That's Rob Dixon from Naptown Soul, saluting his town of Indianapolis where he lives and plays. That was Fields and Valleys, one of his originals on this new release on Strike Zone Records. That's Dave Stryker's record label. Dave, the guitarist on the session, with Sam Frybush on the organ and Richard Sleepy Floyd on the drums for saxophonist and composer Rob Dixon. Leslie Vincent out of the Twin Cities before that, Little Black Book is her new release, and that was her tune, What Humans Do, featuring Jeremy Messersmith, the other vocalist there with Ms. Vincent. And Gary Burton got us into that set with Take Another Look, a Pat Metheny tune from his 1991 release, Cool Nights. The bassist on that session, Will Lee, is turning 74 today. Hey, if you need a quick and accurate weather update, KCCK's HD3 channel rebroadcasts NOAA Weather Radio with updated forecasts and weather watches and warnings 24/7. 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We've got some work from Papa John DeFrancesco doing some recording on this date in jazz history. At 7:50, it's news time with George Dorman.
1: Thank you, Bob. Canada imposed tariffs on certain U.S. products overnight. The tariffs of up to 50% are in retaliation for President Trump's decision to levy U.S. tariffs on Canadian goods, including steel and dairy products. Peter Armstrong is an economics reporter for CBC in Toronto. He says it will drive up costs and hurt businesses on both sides of the border.
2: The expectation, of course, is that the U.S. is going to respond. And we all know this isn't going to have a huge impact on like the macro economy in the U.S., but where this hits, it hurts, right? Kentucky bourbon makers, California winemakers, tourism in all these areas that used to be so frequented by Canadian tourists, that's cost billions of dollars. The auto industry spent like $110 billion on tariffs and tariff-related costs.
1: Armstrong says Canada is the biggest market for U.S. cars. He says U.S. auto exports to Canada have plummeted 22% since the trade war started. The National Transportation Safety Board says all five people killed in Sunday's crash involving an Amazon cargo plane at Miami International Airport were in vehicles on the ground. The plane ran off the end of a runway and slammed into a van and an SUV. The head of the NTSB, Jennifer Homenday, says the investigation is in the very early stages.
3: We have begun collecting investigative information. We do have data and information, but we are very thorough, fact-based agency, and we don't release that information until we have verified it.
1: The van that was struck by the plane was carrying members of a cleaning crew. As the state heads into cooler weather, health experts say Iowans should consider getting a flu shot. John Crosby is a family physician at the Des Moines University Clinic. He says the shot will protect even people who are in low-risk categories from getting seriously ill, as well as those around them.
4: If you get the flu shot, there's less chance that you will pass it on to somebody who is not quite so lucky as you and is not young and healthy. Good herd immunity doesn't just protect you, it protects everybody around you.
1: Crosby says Iowans don't need to wait for colder weather to get a flu shot, which offers protection for all of the respiratory virus season. According to state data, 63% of Iowans got a flu shot last season. Johnson County is trying to figure out how to keep track of employees' AI use to make sure sensitive information stays private. Iowa Public Radio's Eliza Billingham reports.
5: If you ask ChatGPT to smooth out an email you've just written, any information in that email is now part of ChatGPT. That's why Johnson County's IT director, Bill Horning, says employees need to be trained on when to use AI and what to do after.
6: If you're using AI, you need to document what you did, what parameters you used, you know, what did you use that tool for, all the details about that. So if there's an incident later on, we can go back and review that information.
5: Horning says an AI policy is necessary, especially as AI gets more and more embedded in common software like Microsoft's Copilot and Google's Gemini. He says staff need to protect residents' identifying information and health data. I'm Eliza Billingham, IPR News.
1: Iowa State University is developing an educational demonstration site for practices to improve water quality on farms and to manage woodlands. IPR's Rachel Kramer reports.
7: The Watershed Innovation Farm will include wetlands, grassed waterways, and edge-of-field infrastructure designed to intercept and filter field tile drainage before it enters a creek. Another area will educate visitors about some common issues in Iowa's wooded areas and methods for removing invasive species that crowd out native trees like oak and walnut. The exhibits will be accessible by trails and feature educational signs designed by Iowa Learning Farms. Project leaders are also planning to showcase nearby cover crops and possibly prairie strips and fields. The Watershed Innovation Farm will open next year near Ames. I'm Rachel Kramer, IPR News.
1: In sports, Brianna Stewart had 19 points, 7 rebounds, and 6 assists to help the U.S. rout the Czech Republic 105-64 last night. Caitlin Clark finished with 9 points and a game-high 7 assists. Next up for the U.S. is the quarterfinal round Thursday against the winner of the Hungary-Japan game, which takes place today. In Major League Baseball Monday, the Cubs lost to the Brewers 4-3, the Cards lost to the Giants 5-4, the Twins were beaten by the Tigers 5-4, and the Royals lost to the Diamondbacks 5-4. 88.3 weather, partly sunny today with a high around 90. Tonight, cloudy with showers and thunderstorms likely. Heavy rain is possible with an overnight low of 72. Tomorrow, partly sunny with a chance of showers and thunderstorms. Wednesday's high 82. Thursday, mostly sunny with a high around 80. Right now, 67 degrees with partly cloudy skies. I'm George Dorman on 88.3 KCCK.

50 years of all that jazz from Kirkwood Community College, 88.3 KCCK, Cedar Rapids and Iowa City, with additional service to Johnson County, a translator, K295 AC Iowa City at 106.9 FM, Papa John DeFrancesco, the patriarch of the great DeFrancesco musical family, from a disc he recorded on the state back in 1994 called Coming Home, with a version there of the Herbie Hancock classic Watermelon Man. It's a family affair. Here with Joey DeFrancesco on the trumpet and Johnny DeFrancesco on the guitar. Also with Bootsy Barnes on tenor sax. It was Byron Landham on the drums and Ralph Dorsey also on percussion there for keyboardist Papa John DeFrancesco. Join KCCK and Orchestra Iowa for the new season of First Friday Jazz this Friday afternoon in the Opus Concert Cafe. It's a special second Friday show with Mike Conrad's Hard Bop Express kicking off the new season with an Opus favorite. Conrad leads a sextet of Midwest Jazz All-Stars, digging into the classic Blue Note sound of the 50s and 60s from artists like Art Blakey and the Jazz Messengers, Hank Mobley and Horace Silver. First Friday often sells out. You can get advance tickets at artsiowa.com. Season tickets are also available, so you never have to worry about getting left out. Friday afternoon at 5, Orchestra Iowa's Opus Concert Cafe is the place. 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The next night is the debut of a brand new series, the Opus Blues Review with Dennis Daddy-O McMurrin. Tickets at artsiowa.com. Got that note from Rick Braun saluting Chuck Mangione coming up. Also, the Amstel Jazz Ensemble out of Delaware in just a bit. Here's some more working bassist Will Lee on his 74th birthday today. Here a thing he did with Mike Stern. Appeared, I think, about three times with Mike Stern on his discs. This from the 1994 release, Is What It Is, which also has Bob Malik on sax, Jim Beard at the Wurlitzer piano, and Ben Porowski on the drums. This is 55 Dive.

Your Jazz Oasis in high definition. Iowa's Jazz Station, 88.3 KCCK. Rick Braun doing a version of Chuck Mangione's Bella Via from Rick Braun Plays. Chuck Mangione, a new release for his Brontosaurus music label that also had Grant Geissman in there on the guitar, a former member of Chuck Mangione's band back in the day, for Rick Braun there on the new one. Cecile McLaurin-Salvat ahead of that from With Every Breath I Take, neat project she has done with the Metropole Jazz Orchestra. And also Darcy James Argue, the award-winning arranger, doing a version there of Duke Ellington's Sophisticated Lady. And we started off with Mike Stern. That was 55 Dive from the 1994 release Is What It Is. More work from bassist Will Lee this morning on his 74th birthday. KCCK's

0: Play it forward and donate now at kcck.org. Got the recent work from keyboardist Chris Hazelton on the way next. It's 8:20. It's news time at George Dorman.
1: Bob, Canada's retaliatory tariffs on about $20 billion worth of U.S. goods took effect today in the escalating trade war with President Trump. The tariffs hit hundreds of American products at rates of 15, 25, or 50%, including steel, aluminum, cheese, appliances, clothing, cosmetics, and farm equipment. Investigators are looking into why an Amazon cargo jet ran off a runway at Miami International Airport, killing five people Sunday. The Boeing 767 overran the runway and hit an SUV and a van. The van was carrying members of a cleaning crew. Hurricane Lowell is passing just to the west of the northern Hawaiian Islands, but hasn't made landfall. Lowell has top sustained winds of 100 miles per hour. Nearly 60,000 customers in Hawaii don't have power. A task force on nuclear energy in Iowa says state lawmakers should consider incentives to promote development of new nuclear power sources. The Trump administration has set a goal to add 300 gigawatts of nuclear energy by 2050. In its report, the Iowa Nuclear Energy Task Force says lawmakers should incentivize Iowa manufacturers to supply the industry and for utilities to invest in new reactors. In its final report for this year, the Iowa DNR listed 15 beaches as not recommended for swimming over the weekend. There were 3 weeks in 2026 in which 16 beaches were not recommended, the season high for the year. The DNR provides weekly updates for a week from a week before Memorial Day through Labor Day, in of which of the 41 state-owned beaches are experiencing high levels of E. coli or algae that can be dangerous to swimmers because of waterborne diseases. In sports, in Monday's Major League Baseball action, the Brewers beat the Cubs 4-3. It was the Giants over the Cardinals 5-4. The Tigers beat the Twins 5-4. And the Diamondbacks beat the Royals 5-4. In Women's World Cup basketball action, the U.S. beat the Czech Republic 105-64. 88.3 weather, partly sunny today, a high around 90, a chance of showers and thunderstorms both tonight and tomorrow, a low tonight of 72 and a high tomorrow of 82. Right now we have partly sunny skies and 69 degrees. I'm George Dorman on 88.3 KCCK.

Iowa's Jazz Station, listener-supported Jazz 88.3 KCCK, also at 106.9 FM in Iowa City, Coralville, and North Liberty. That is Chris Hazleton out of Kansas City, In Rotation, his recent release that came out just a couple months ago, back in June, for Cellar Records, and that was an original called Paris of the Plains. I'm not sure if that's a reference to Kansas City, but certainly somewhere down there. It is Chris on the Hammond B3 organ. Brett Jackson was on sax there with Peter Schlamm of The Vibes and John Kazilamut, who played around this area some years ago, probably a couple decades ago now. He's a drummer on that session with Chris Hazleton. Well, the 2026 Iowa City Jazz Festival boasted three stages full of music all weekend long, and this month we're featuring outstanding performances from the side stages. This week, the Dakota Johnson Quartet plays a wide range of jazz from funk and bop to Tin Pan Alley, and also on the stage is Kiefer and Company, fronted by award-winning trumpeter and composer Ben Kiefer. They're featured this week on our Wednesday night special, 6 o'clock Wednesday night, here on Iowa's Jazz Station. It was from Art Blakey and the Jazz Messengers now, doing some recording on this date. After nearly a decade of relative stability, the turnover in the Jazz Messengers greatly increased during the veteran drummer's last 4 years, not due to dissatisfaction with his dedication to hard bop and hard swing, but to Blakey's desire to play with as many of a promising young jazz man as possible. This particular release, recorded on this date in 1986, the first of 2 days of sessions for the release Feeling Good, features Wallace Roney on trumpet, Kenny Garrett on alto sax, Sean Toussaint, kind of a holder from the previous Messengers. He's a tenor saxophone here. Tim Williams is on trombone, Donald Brown at the piano, and Peter Washington on the bass, all with Art Blakey here. It's a Mulgrew Miller tune called Second Thoughts on KCCK.

0: All That Jazz from Kirkwood Community College, 88.3 KCCK. That's the M-Style Jazz Ensemble made up of faculty members of the University of Delaware. This is the first release for a band out of University of Delaware, and this is actually a salute to one of their native sons, Clifford Brown. First State Blues is the name of the release, being the first state. Clifford Brown was a native of, Wilmington, Delaware. And they're taking on a Clifford Brown tune called Brownie Speaks. Todd Groves was on sax, Bruce Tachinski on the trombone. David Bosenhard is a guitarist there with Miles Brown on the bass and Tom Palmer, the drummer and pianist for the Amstel Jazz Ensemble. Carmen McRae ahead of that from her 1984 release, You're Looking at Me, a collection of Nat King Cole songs there. The title track, Bobby Troup's You're Looking at Me, John Collins on guitar, Marshall Outwell on the bass, John Leftwich featured on the bass on that one, Donald Bailey, the drummer for Carmen. And we started off Art Blakey and the Jazz Messengers. They were in the studio 40 years ago with the Second Thoughts, that Mulgrew Miller tune on the band's release, Feeling Good for Delos Records, that edition of the Messengers, with Kenny Garrett, Wallace Roney, Peter Washington, Donald Brown, among others there with Art Blakey. If you need a quick and accurate weather update, KCCK's HD3 channel rebroadcasts NOAA Weather Radio with updated forecasts and weather watches and warnings 24/7. 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We've got one from the big band known as the Shapiro 17 on the way next. First off, some more news with George Dorman.
1: Thank you, Bob. Investigators are working to determine why an Amazon cargo plane barreled past the end of a Miami airport runway Sunday, striking vehicles and killing five people. Plane's unstable approach is a key focus. Canada's new counter tariffs on hundreds of American products went into effect at midnight. The duties range from 15 to 50% on about $20 billion worth of U.S. goods. They're in response to the Trump administration's levies on Canadian imports. Hawaii is bracing for the worst of Hurricane Lowell. The storm is forecast to remain offshore and weaken, but it could bring tropical storm force winds to the western islands. More than a foot of rain in some areas raises the risk of dangerous flash flooding and mudslides. Health providers say Iowans should consider getting a flu shot as the state heads into fall weather. More from Iowa Public Radio's Natalie Krebs.
2: Respiratory virus season typically begins around the holidays when temperatures drop and people start spending more time indoors where germs spread more easily. John Crosby is a family physician at the Des Moines University Clinic. He says Iowans don't have to wait until the weather gets cold to get the shot and says everyone who is eligible should consider getting it.
3: Even if you're in a low-risk category, the flu can still put you in the hospital. People always seem to think that the flu is like just a really bad cold. And when you get the flu, you know all about it. It's a tough illness.
2: According to state data, 63% of Iowans got a flu shot last season. I'm Natalie Krebs, IPR News.
1: With the right policies in place, Iowa could capitalize on nationwide growth in nuclear energy. That's the conclusion of a task force appointed by Governor Reynolds to evaluate the state's opportunities. IPR's Grant Gerlach reports.
4: The Trump administration has set a goal for the U.S. to quadruple nuclear generation by 2050. The Iowa Nuclear Energy Task Force report lays out ways Iowa can be part of that surge in development. The group's recommendations include incentives for manufacturers to supply the nuclear industry and for electric utilities to look at building new reactors. The task force also recommends screening Iowa communities to learn which areas are most suitable and most willing to support nuclear development. Iowa is already part of the pivot toward nuclear. NextEra Energy is in the process of recommissioning the Duane Arnold nuclear plant near Cedar Rapids. Governor Kim Reynolds says the task force report provides a roadmap to make Iowa a leader in the industry in the future. I'm Grant Gerlach, IPR News.
1: On Wall Street, the Dow is down 486 points at 52,927. The NASDAQ has lost 117 points. The S&P 500 is down 32 points. 88.3 weather, partly sunny today with a high around 90. Tonight, cloudy skies, showers and thunderstorms are likely with heavy rain possible, an overnight low of 72. Tomorrow, partly sunny with a chance of showers and thunderstorms, a high of 82. Thursday, mostly sunny with a high around 80. Right now, 70 degrees with partly sunny skies. The normal high today is 77, the record high 98 set in 1922. I'm George Dorman on 88.3 KCCK.

50 years of all that jazz from Kirkwood Community College, 88.3 KCCK, Cedar Rapids and Iowa City, streaming worldwide on the KCCK mobile app and at kcck.org. That's the Shapiro 17, brand new disc we are debuting this week. Actually, we didn't have New Music Monday yesterday, so we are doing that for you today in a little bit. The band directed by John Shapiro, who composed three of the tunes and created some marvelous arrangements of the other tunes here, including that one by Herbie Hancock, Chameleon. That one featuring Paul Carlin, who we've heard with his own trio over the past few weeks. He's the saxophonist featured there. Simona Promozzi was the pianist, and they don't really specify the trumpeter. Might have been Eddie Allen on trumpet. Brian Davis, Andrew Gravish, and Noyes Bartholomew were also in that trumpet section for the Shapiro 17 on the new release, Best Laid Plans. We've got Lou Marini from his new disc coming up this hour. Also, Nicholas Payton and Butcher Brown saluting Miles Davis and John Coltrane on their latest release together. We start this hour with work from the saxophonist and flautist James Clay. He was born on this date in Dallas back in 1935. He lived to the age of 58, certainly not a household name. He moved to California in 1955, where he initially played in jam sessions. He appeared on recordings with Lawrence Marable the following year and then played freer music with people like John Cherry and Billy Higgins and Ornette Coleman before heading back to Dallas in 1958, joined the military in 59, recorded a couple albums as a leader the following year, and then went back to California, led a quartet for a little bit of time, toured with Lowell Folsom in the early 60s, and did some work with Ray Charles off and on for about 15 years, starting in 1962. A reappearance on a recording led by Don Cherry in 1988, Art Deco, led to a short resurgence of interest in Clay's career. He passed away in Dallas back in January of 1995 at the age of 59. Here he is featured with Wes Montgomery, recorded out in Los Angeles while Clay was out there. This is from the release Movin' On, Movin' Along, I guess I should say, with let me see. Also, Victor Feldman on piano, Sam Jones on the bass, Lewis Hayes is on the drums, and again, James Clay featured on the flute on this one. Wes Montgomery's take on the Edward Heyman standard, Body and Soul on KCCK.

Your Jazz Oasis in High Definition. Iowa's Jazz Station, 88.3 KCCK. Lou Marini and the Italian Groovers from that new CD, Playtime, for Lyle Reserve Records. That was Lou's tune called Soft Shoe. Also with Alessandro Ciappetti on the guitar, Gianluca Delano on the keyboards, and Enzo Zerilli, the drummer for Lou Marini and his Italian Groovers. Michael Franks ahead of that from Barefoot on the Beach. We heard his great tune, The Fountain of Youth, working with Jimmy Haslip on the bass, Dave Samuels on the vibes, Steve Kahn featured on the guitar on that one among the players with Mr. Franks. And we had Wes Montgomery at the start doing a nice version of Body and Soul from his 1959 release, Moving Along. The flute player there, James Clay, born on this date in Dallas back in 1935. 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For more information and tickets, you may visit hancher.uiowa.edu. 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The concert opens with Fanfare for the Common Man by American composer Aaron Copland, George Gershwin's Piano Concerto in F featuring Grammy Award-winning pianist Michelle Kahn, and Dvorak's New World Symphony. Saturday, September 19th at the Paramount Theater in Cedar Rapids. 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Partly sunny today with a high of around 90. We'll see cloudy skies tonight. Showers and thunderstorms are likely with heavy rains possible. Down around 72 for the low. Partly sunny tomorrow. There's still a chance for showers and storms early on with a high of 82, but back to mostly sunny skies on Thursday with a high of 80. Right now, 72, Jazz 88.3, KCCK. Here's one from Eddie Daniels now, recording on this date back in 1966, the first of 2 days of sessions. For first prize, for many listeners, Eddie Daniels had popped up in the late 80s as star clarinetist, but by then, he'd been a journeyman artist for 2 decades. First prize made in 1966 when he was a tenor saxophonist and occasional clarinetist in Thad Jones' Mel Lewis Big Band, and shortly after he had won top honors of the Avena International Jazz Competition. For his debut as a leader, he hired one of his bass bosses, Mel Lewis, and the orchestra's bassist and pianist, Richard Davis and Rolla Hanna, for this session. And Eddie featured on the clarinet on this one. It's an original of his called That Waltz on KCCK.

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Again, Eddie Daniels there in the studio 60 years ago today. Starting sessions for his release First Prize with Roland Hanna, Richard Davis, and Mel Lewis all there on that Eddie Daniels original, That Waltz. What's new this week in the movies, and is it worth seeing? 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Here's from our working bassist Will Lee on his 74th birthday today. Here, part of the Brecker Brothers Band, an early release. This may be from their very first release in 1975, the Brecker Brothers. With Michael and Randy, joined by David Sanborn, also here on alto sax, Don Grolnick on keyboards, Bob Manns on the guitar, Harvey Mason on the drums, Ralph McDonald also on percussion, along with Will Lee. This is Randy Brecker's Sponge.

All that jazz from Kirkwood Community College, 88.3 KCCK. That is Nicholas Payton and Butcher Brown together. A new release called Supreme Blue, celebrating the centennial births of Miles Davis and John Coltrane. In this instance, one from Miles Davis's Kind of Blue. Great arrangement there of all blues. Tennis Shoe on tenor sax, Morgan Burrs, a guitarist, DJ Harrison on keyboards, Corey Fonville on drums and percussion, Ron Dazzo, the bassist for Butcher Brown, and of course Nicholas Payton on trumpet and some keyboards on that one. John Clayton ahead of that, working with his son Gerald Clayton on the piano, and Renee Marie on vocals, the 2-0 Duo Project. And from that we heard their version of Roy Orbison's Blue Bayou, and the Brecker Brothers at the start from their self-titled debut release from 1975. Sponge, that Randy Brecker tune, with Will Lee featured on that one on his 74th birthday today. KCCK's online store is a place where every purchase supports Iowa's Jazz Station. 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Get Hollis in here next with your jazz, and in the midday hours, got a culture crawl on the way at 10:30. Jazz Masters in the noon hour, as per usual, with Hollis. I'll leave you with a thing that Bill Charlap was recording on this date back in 2001. It was the third of three sessions for his release Stardust, which he is featuring the music of Hoagy Carmichael on this release. His longtime trio mates, Peter Washington on the bass, Kenny Washington on the drums, here with a version of Hoagy's I Walk With Music on KCCK.

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Good morning, I'm Hollis Monroe. Happy Tuesday, everybody. That was Zakai Curtis. That's from his brand new release, Sonoluminescence, Volume 1. Brand new for 2026 from Truth Revolution Recording Artists. And from it, that was the title cut, Sonoluminescence, featuring Zakai himself on keyboards. Also, Craig Handy there on tenor sax, Joe Dyson on the drums, and he had Brevin Hampton doing some percussion as well. And Mike Boone on the bass. That vocal was Julia Costa. Good morning. Thanks for joining us. We've got some good stuff here this week, including, well, our featured album for this September, Russ Annixter's Hippie Big Band. What next coming up in our first set? First, a quick look at our KCCK concert calendar for today. Tomorrow evening, you can catch Kevin Burt and Dan Johnson at 4:30 p.m. at Checkers in Cedar Rapids. Also tomorrow night, head north to Minneapolis for Madeline Perreault at the Dakota in Minneapolis. Wednesday night, Jazz on the House with Anthony Orji, 7 p.m. at Noche in Des Moines. Thursday night, the Carson Parker Trio, 7 p.m. at Noche in Des Moines as well. KCCK's concert calendar lists jazz and blues events in Iowa as well as major Midwest cities. 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We'll start off with one from sax man Tommy Smith. This is a 1989 release called Step by Step. We're going to hear Tommy here himself, as a leader and as a composer as well. On the tenor sax, we got John Schofield on the electric guitar. Keyboards for this album, handled by Mitch Foreman. Eddie Gomez on the bass. Actually, we just heard from Eddie the other day on our site. Also, we've got the late, great Jack DeJohnette on the drums. This one comes to us from, I believe it was recorded actually in 1988 at the Clinton Studios in New York City. Starting off the morning with Tommy Smith, Step by Step. This is Allie the Wally Gator.

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From our featured album for September 2026, Russ Annixter's Hippie Big Band, What Next, the album, and from it, that's Compared to What? Soloists, we got Michael Ahrens on guitar, Bill Hayes on the vibes, Frank Vassen on the baritone, Matt Hong on alto, Matt Owens trumpet, Stan Harrison on the tenor. Kicked it off with one from Tommy Smith's Step by Step, Alley the Wally Gator, recorded on this date back in 1988. Featuring Tommy Smith on tenor, John Schofield guitar, Mitch Foreman on the keyboard, Eddie Gomez on the bass, Jack DeJohnette on the drums, and in the middle from Here It Is, a tribute to Leonard Cohen, Nora Jones with Steer Your Way. 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You are the public and public media. Iowa's Jazz Station lives solely by the generous contributions of our members, folks like Duncan Southers, and I just want to say thank you. We'll see partly sunny skies today, a high of around 90 degrees. Tonight, cloudy, showers and thunderstorms likely, heavy rain possible, an overnight low of 72. Tomorrow, partly sunny with a chance of showers and thunderstorms and a high of 82. Looking ahead, Thursday, mostly sunny and 80. Friday, mostly sunny and 84. And Saturday, mostly sunny with a high of 80 degrees. The record high today, we hit 98 on this date in 1922. Normal average high is around 77 degrees. Currently, cloudy skies, 74 outside our studios here on the Kirkwood Community College campus.

0: 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Kenny Barron and Catherine Russell from Songbook. That's Minor Blues Redux.
1: Hi, it's KCCK's Culture Crawl. I'm Dennis Green, and my guests today are from the upcoming Mount Vernon, Lisbon community theater production of a play called The Mercy Seat. Two returning champions to the Culture Crawl, Carrie Covington. Carrie, welcome.
2: Thanks for having me.
1: And Braden Rude. Braden.
3: Hi, Dennis. Nice. Thanks for having us.
1: Yeah, nice to have you both. So this is a lighthearted family comedy.
3: Yeah, sure.
1: Yeah, not at all.
3: No, not
2: very
3: in the
2: opposite.
1: I was not familiar with this show before I kind of looked it up before our conversation. And although I See It was hugely successful, won all kinds of awards and stuff, but the subject matter, it starts at difficult and then gets hard.
3: Yes, that is definitely how the whole thing works.
1: Carrie, give me a little synopsis of the play.
2: So the two characters in the play are Abby and Ben. Abby and Ben live in New York, and the play picks up at 4 a.m. on September 12th, 2001. Abby and Ben were supposed to be in the towers, but they're having an affair, so they're in her apartment instead. And when they realize that everyone thinks that they're dead, they recognize that there might be an opportunity there to start a new life together. So the play is the course of them trying to figure out if they're going to do that or go back to their lives.
1: Wow.
2: Yes.
1: So it starts like Come From Away. It starts with a terrible disaster.
2: Yes.
1: And then tell some of the human stories within. Do we know the genesis of this? Did the playwright, how this came about in his mind? Do you know anything about that?
2: I'm not sure the genesis necessarily. I know that after it happened, there was kind of a lack of anyone writing about it or trying to respond to it creatively, because I think the question was, how do you in an appropriate way? So I know that it was one of the first things to do that, and I read about that a lot.
1: Braden, how did you first get exposed to this? When you auditioned, did you see it come up, got the season? Did you have some familiarity going into it?
3: We've been actually talking about doing this show for quite a while at MVLCT, and when we were deciding on our season last year, this came up as one of the possibilities, and It seemed to make sense because this year is the 25th anniversary of 9/11, and
1: you open on 9/11.
3: Yep, our opening night is 9/11, and so our second night is 25 years to the day that the play is set, and so it just made sense. And with our new programming that we have the Elliott Studio series, which is more passion projects than it is than other possibly main stage.
1: Some things. Shows you do because they're going to sell a lot of tickets.
3: Mm-hmm.
1: Some shows you do because they need to be done.
3: They need to be done, and that's the way the Mercy Seat is, and a lot of our shows in the Elliott Studio series. And so all of these pieces coming together, it just all made sense to do this show this year to now. This month. So that was the thing. I learned about it from Carrie all those years ago, because I think it was even COVID, like pre-COVID even, that it was brought. But because of all of these circumstances, it just seemed like the right time this year.
1: So it's a two-person show. It's you and
3: Matthew James.
1: Matthew James.
3: He plays Ben. Yeah.
1: Again, an actor of great depth and emotion.
3: Oh,
1: so.
3: Yeah. It's been awesome because it's the first time that, I mean, we've been in a couple shows together, and most times not necessarily on stage or not on stage for a very long time. So it's been nice to just have the two of us and just battle it out.
1: There's probably more than a little of that.
3: Just yeah. A little bit.
1: As an actor, you know, when you're dealing with a script that is just, you know, so rife with emotional content. Yeah. How do you, you know, but you can't go 70 miles an hour the whole 2 hours of the show. So, you know, how do you manage, you know, how do you manage those peaks and valleys? You know, are there moments of levity and comedy in it, or does it just go, go, go?
3: Well, that was the big concern when we first started, even just having a read through. It was just at each other's throats the whole time. And it's like, hold on. We have to like each other. We, as a couple, we have to like each other. We want the audience to, you know, possibly root for us. We, you know, like you have to like the characters, because who wants to watch an hour and a half long battle royale in something like this? And with the backdrop of something that's so emotional, like 9/11, I don't know what kind of levity or forgiveness people would have if you don't have that. So that's what we've mostly been working on, is finding those moments, those times that the audience will laugh, like might chuckle or laugh, or they might just shake their head and be like, what is going on? You know? They're definitely going to go on a ride, that's for sure.
1: Carrie, from a director's standpoint, a play like this, a two-person show with this kind of content, is by nature, a lot of it's going to rest in the words. And yet, as a director, you have to figure out, you have to kind of free yourself and free your actors from just talking at each other for the full hour and a half. Was that a challenge at all?
2: We did a lot of really long, deep discussions the first couple of weeks of rehearsals. We really waded through all of our thoughts about who these people are, what their motivations are. I've always been attracted to the writing of Neil LaBute. This is not my first show of his that I've directed. So I kind of knew going in that, you know, he writes the way that people talk, and that that would definitely be challenging. That's an incredibly hard script to memorize as an actor. But Brayden and Matthew, just watching them read the script in the beginning, sitting across the stage from each other, was so compelling, because they're both so powerful and dynamic that I knew once we got past those hurdles that it would be something really special to watch.
1: From the first time you read the script, now it sounds like it was almost 10 years ago, to
2: more like 20 years ago.
1: Yeah. Producing it. What has changed in your mind or surprised you about putting it on stage versus knowing about it? In the script, what's different?
2: When I first read it, I was a lot younger. I was a lot closer to the event of the, you know, and now it's like this historical event that we look back on. And so I think, you know, the first time I read it, it felt a lot different to me because of the nearness to that. And now with all the distance and time, I actually think of the play more as a love story than a story about 9/11. 9/11 is the backdrop. It's the impetus for these two people to think that they could change their lives. But the idea that we could ever have a do-over in life, it's not something that, like, we talk about it theoretically. We don't think that it's a thing that could ever really happen to us. So the idea that this absolute tragedy happened to us collectively, and then the idea that two people could think, oh, this is my chance, this is my do-over, I could make my life be the things that I always wanted to be, you know, as you get older, that question evolves for you. So,
1: and also a pretty good chance that it's a lot more complicated,
2: yes,
1: than it seems when you first think about chucking this all and leaving.
3: Well, and it's set in 2001, and you think about how different things are then than they are now, and it's like I think then that it truly was a possibility. I mean, I lived in New York then, and the thought of, like, and my husband was there the day before making a delivery and stuff, and it's like, what would happen if people thought you were there? And it's just like, you could get away with it potentially there. Yeah. I mean, I seriously just saw a video that said that they're still trying to identify people. There's still people that aren't identified, and through DNA technology, but it's been 25 years. It could be that for somebody who wants to escape and be away for 25 years and be just forgotten. And it's, I don't think that that's as much of a possibility today.
1: With our surveillance society.
3: Yeah, I mean, we had flip phones. Yeah. And I mean, when I would text, it would, if I texted, I didn't even text then, but it'd be like 55522, you know, compared to now where.
4: So you were in New York.
3: Yeah,
4: at the
3: I lived in New York then.
4: So what was it like? I mean, granted, this is not about 9/11; it's against the back. But how did that feel, kind of going back to that time in your life? Because obviously, you were, you know, even though you're playing the character of Abby, the experience of Braden, who was there at that time, is overlaid on top of that.
3: Oh, it definitely is. It absolutely is. And my husband and I were both out there, and it was frightening. I mean, it was absolutely frightening. Had no idea what the hell was going on, and that fear, and just trying to call or to find him and find my friends. I couldn't get in touch with anybody because nobody's cell phones worked in New York, but I could get a hold of all my people in Iowa, so they knew that I was okay. Like, my parents didn't even know it had happened by the time I called them, thank God. So they didn't, I mean, so they knew that Anton and I were okay, my husband. But just the fear and the idea, I mean, I lived in Dumbo in Brooklyn, right next to the Manhattan Bridge, and I was right across the river from the towers, and I had smoke coming into my house for over a week because it was hot and we had no air conditioning. And so that was our air, and it was just blowing into our house, and you could smell it. And it's just the experiences of that day and those weeks after, and even just going down to Ground Zero we went at Thanksgiving, and it was just the most heart-wrenching thing. And since then, I've been to the museum, the 9/11 museum, and of course that all brought it back, and bringing my kids there so they could see this part of history that their parents lived through is just, it's important to me. But this show has definitely brought back a lot of emotion.
4: We're talking about The Mercy Seat, which Mount Vernon Lisbon Community Theater is presenting, runs for a couple of weekends, opening on 9/11. So Carrie, a couple of minutes ago, characterized this as a love story. And, you know, but when you're describing, you know, your and Matthew's interactions, you talk about battling, about fighting. So as one of the characters, is it a love story?
3: I think it is. I think it is. I mean, Abby and Ben are in love with each other. It's just, as they'd say on Facebook, complicated. But we're not, you know, we're not there yet. So, but yeah, I do think it is a love story. And I think that it's true compared to reading it 20 years ago or even 10 years ago, but having that distance from the event and the maturity of looking at it and going, is this really possible? Or, I mean, could we do this? It does, I think, shift it to more of a love story, even though it is very complicated.
4: It is mind-boggling to think that, you know, we are 25 years gone from 9/11. I was listening to a news report yesterday or the day before, and they prefaced it by saying, now, you know, for those who don't really remember 9/11, I thought, well, and there are, that's a significant part of the population who was not born or doesn't have much memory of this, whereas for all of us who are around at the time, it's one of those seared in your memory occasions
3: forever.
4: And definitely a different take with it. The play is The Mercy Seat, presented by Mount Vernon Lisbon Community Theater, opening September 11th and continuing for a couple of weekends. How do we get tickets?
3: You can get tickets at mvlct.com. And yes, we do open on September 11th. I also want to let you know that we will have our ASL interpreters there that night for our ASL performance. That's a huge initiative for MVLCT to have accessibility to everybody to see our shows. And so that initiative continues on this season, and we're very grateful to those who have donated and contributed to that. And then we run September 11th and 12th and 18th and 19th at 7:30 p.m. And then we have a matinee performance on September 13th at 2.
4: All right. Well, it sounds like a journey.
3: It is. It is a journey.
4: So thanks for coming in and talking about it. It sounds like a fascinating play. Good luck with it.
3: thank you so much.
4: 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Our producer is Lydia Kilgore. The Culture Crawl theme is composed by Vivian Chanley and performed by Vivian, Anna Cook, Sam Ross, and Farron Johnson. I'm Dennis Green, and I'll talk to you later.
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Bird of Gold, or L'Uccello d'Oro, from Lou Marini and the Italian Groovers, their brand new release, Playtime. Featuring Lou Marini, composer and flautist, Alessandro Chiappetta on guitar, Gianluca Dieno on the keyboard, Enzo Zirilli on drums. Kick that set off with one celebrating an anniversary, recorded on this date back in 1956. From Birdland Dream Band Volume 1, recorded at Webster Hall, New York City. That was, of course, Maynard Ferguson's Birdland Dreamland Band. Jimmy Jeffries' tune, Blue Birdland, with Maynard on trumpet, backed up by trumpeters Al DeRisi, Joe Ferrante, Nick Travis, and Ernie Royal. On trombones, Eddie Burt and Jimmy Cleveland. Herb Geller on the alto sax, Al Cohen and Bud Johnson on tenors, Ernie Wilkins baritone, Hank Jones at the piano, Milt Hinton on the bass, Jimmy Campbell on the drums. And in the middle, recorded on this date in 1960 for Contemporary Records, Helen Humes with the Marty Paich Orchestra from Songs I Like to Sing, St. Louis Blues. 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

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Ardashir Pukaramati from his brand new release, Introducing Ardashir, Cellar Music release for 2026. And that's Silver Tones. That's an Ardashir original featuring Ardashir himself on tenor sax, joined by Julian Barkowski on trumpet, Winston Matsuhita on the piano, David Caballero on the bass, Graham Villette on drums. Good morning. I'm Hollis Monroe. Happy Tuesday, everybody. Thank you so much for being here. Hope you had a wonderful weekend and a wonderful holiday as well. Coming up this hour, La Lucha from their brand new release, Tides, Rob Dixon's Naptown Soul. We're going to kick things off here with one from the Ray Bryant Trio, featuring Ray Bryant at the piano, Ike Isaacs on the bass, Specs Wright on the drums. Specs, born on this date in 1927, left us tragically early, but at the age of 35 in 1963. He wasn't as well as known as some of his Philadelphia-bred contemporaries, folks like drummer Philly Joe Jones, saxophonist composer John Coltrane, trumpeter Lee Morgan, and the Heath Brothers. But Specs nevertheless had a brief but distinguished career as a sideman, playing with some of the premier hard bop and bop musicians of his day. He played in a U.S. Army band before he left the service in 1947, then he played in a group with sax man Jimmy Heath and another with trumpeter Howard McGee. He joined Dizzy Gillespie's big band in 1949. Coltrane was also a member. Wright was the drummer on the band's November 1949 studio sessions, with Coltrane's first commercial recordings. He stayed with Gillespie's band until it folded in the spring of 1950, and later that year recorded with the Gillespie Sextet that included Coltrane, Jimmy Heath, bassist Percy Heath, and Milt Jackson. During the 50s, he played and recorded with such musicians as Earl Bostic, Coltrane again a fellow band member, pianist Kenny Drew Sr., sax man Cannonball Adderley, drummer Art Blakey, and singer Carmen McRae, among others. He also freelanced around his hometown, too. He joined the Ray Bryant Trio for their 1957 debut, recorded in Hackensack by the great Van Gelder for Prestige Records. Ray Bryant at the piano, Ike Isaacs on the bass, Specs Wright on the drums, remembering Specs Wright on his birthday, kicking off this hour with Golden Earrings.

your jazz oasis in high definition. Iowa's Jazz Station, 88.3 KCCK. La Lucha, from their brand new release, Tides. And that piece is called Crowning Misachievement. It features John C. O'Leary on the keyboard, Alejandro Arenas on the bass, and Mark Feynman

piano keyboard, and the wonderful Renee Marie on the vocal. From the 2-0 Duo Project, we had Blue Bayou. 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More great jazz headed your way in a moment after we take a quick look at our forecast. Partly sunny skies today, and it's going to be another warm one, but most likely the last one for a while, maybe for the rest of the season. We'll get to a high of around 90 degrees today, and tonight cloudy skies, showers and thunderstorms likely, heavy rains possible with an overnight low of 72, then tomorrow. Partly sunny skies with a chance of showers and thunderstorms with a high of 82. Thursday, mostly sunny with a high of 80. Friday, mostly sunny and 84. And Saturday, we begin the weekend mostly sunny with a high of 80 degrees. Currently, we have partly cloudy skies, 77 degrees outside our studios here on the Kirkwood Community College campus.

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Gary Burton from his GRP release of 1990, simply entitled Reunion. And that's Quick and Running. Gary Burton on vibes, Pat Metheny on guitar, Mitchell Foreman on the keyboard, Dr. Peter Erskine on the drums, and on the bass, Will Lee, as we wish a happy 74th birthday to bassist Will Lee, Grammy Award-winning bassist. He's mostly known as a bassist for over three decades on The Late Show with David Letterman. He was the world's longest-running bassist on a late-night television program. He's also lent his considerable talents to over 2,000 pop, jazz, rock, reggae, gospel albums, from Chaka Khan to Ricky Martin, Frank Sinatra to James Brown, Barbara Streisand to D'Angelo, Cat Stevens to Alicia Keys, Aretha Franklin, B.B. King, David Sanborn, Spyro Gyra, so many more. Happy birthday, good sir. And preceding it, we heard one from pianist and composer Noam Lemish. From his 2025 TPR release, There's Beauty Enough in Being Here. We heard music based on a theme by the German composer Robert Schumann. The Poignancy of Now, the name of the tune that he's created out of that. And we heard Noam there at the piano keyboard, joined by Sundar Viswanathan on sax, Andrew Downing on the double bass, and Nick Fraser on the drums. The 2026 Iowa City Jazz Festival boasted three stages full of music all weekend long. This month, we feature outstanding performances from the side stages. This week, the Dakota Johnson Quartet plays a wide range of jazz from funk and bop to Tin Pan Alley. And also on stage is Kiefer & Company, fronted by award-winning trumpeter and composer Ben Kiefer. They're featured this week on our Wednesday night special at 6 p.m. on Iowa's Jazz Station, 88.3 KCCK.

0: All That Jazz from Kirkwood Community College. Jazz 88.3 KCCK. Rob Dixon with the title cut from his 2026 Strike Zone release, Naptown Soul. Rob Dixon on tenor sax, Dave Stryker on guitar, Sam Fribbish on the organ, Richard Sleepy Floyd on drums. Kicked off that set with one from Randy Weston's Tanja. And from it, we heard Jamaica East, featuring sax man Norris Turney. Norris, born on this date back in 1921, with us till 2001, left us at the age of 79. And there in the middle, brand new Grand Central Artist release from singer Jennifer Madsen. Any Place I Hang My Hat Is Home, from her new release, Girl Talk. It's easier than ever to enjoy Iowa's Jazz Station wherever you are. 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Coming up 8 minutes before 12 noon, let's check in with news headlines from Mr. George Dorman.
1: Thank you, Hollis. Authorities say the 5 people killed when an Amazon cargo jet ran off the runway at Miami International Airport were all inside a van used to shuttle cleaning crews to planes to clean them. The jet crashed as it tried to land Sunday afternoon, overrunning its runway. Canada's new counter tariffs on hundreds of American products went into effect today. The duties range from 15% to 50% on about $20 billion worth of U.S. goods. They're in response to the Trump administration's levies on Canadian imports. Hawaii is bracing for the worst of Hurricane Lowell. The storm is forecast to remain offshore and weaken, but it could bring tropical storm force winds to the western islands. More than a foot of rain in some areas raises the risk of dangerous flash flooding and mudslides. The U.S. Department of Energy has announced a loan of up to $1.9 billion to NextEra Energy to help restart the Duane Arnold Energy Center near Palo. Plant was shut down in 2020 after the derecho. Once operational, the plant is expected to generate enough electricity to power nearly 500,000 homes across Iowa and the Midwest. Google has expressed interest in purchasing the majority of the plant's output for data center infrastructure. Gas prices in Iowa fell 3 cents this past week, according to GasBuddy, and now average $3.88 per gallon. That's 15 cents higher than a month ago and $1.04 higher than a year ago. The most expensive price in Iowa as of Monday was $4.99. The average price in Cedar Rapids as of Sunday was $3.90, up 2 cents from last week. It was $3.95 in Iowa City, down 9 cents from last week. In its final report for this year, the Iowa DNR listed 15 beaches as not recommended for swimming. There were 3 weeks in 2026 in which 16 beaches were not recommended, the season high for the year. The DNR provides weekly updates from a week before Memorial Day through Labor Day, on which of 41 state-owned beaches are experiencing high levels of E. coli or algae that can be dangerous to swimmers because of waterborne diseases. On Wall Street, the Dow is down 576 points at 52,838. The NASDAQ is down 35 points. The S&P 500 down 30 points. 88.3 weather, partly sunny this afternoon, the high around 90. Tonight, cloudy with showers and thunderstorms likely. 1 to 2 inches of rain possible with a low around 70. Tomorrow, partly sunny with a chance of showers and thunderstorms, high of 82. Thursday, mostly sunny with a high around 80. Right now, 79 degrees with partly cloudy skies. I'm George Dorman on 88.3 KCCK.

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Recorded on this date for Muse Records back in 1994. Papa John De Francesco there. Title cut from his album, well, kinda, Coming Home. That's Coming Home, Baby. With Papa John there at the Hammond B3. Joey De Francesco on the trumpet. Bootsy Barnes on tenor sax. Johnny De Francesco on the guitar, making it something of a family project. Randy Johnson, rhythm. Byron Wookie Landom on the drums. Ralph Dorsey on percussion. Recorded by the great Van Gelder for Muse. I'm Hollis Monroe. Just about to open the doors to our Jazz Masters for today. Today, taking a snapshot of the date of September 8th. Folks recording on that date, Johnny Hodges recording Creamy on that date back in 1955. Maynard Ferguson recording Birdland Dream Band Volume 1 in 1956. Helen Humes with the Marty Paich Orchestra, Songs I Like to Sing, 1960. Reed Man Eddie Daniels recording First Prize on that date in 1966. Also, Charles Lloyd began working on Forest Flower on that date in 1966 as well. Rahsaan Roland Kirk recording Blackness in 1971. Sonny Fortune working on Awakening in 1975. Art Blakey and the Jazz Messengers Feeling Good on that date in 1986. Reed Man Tommy Smith Step by Step 1988, the first of two sessions for that album. Joe Henderson working on Lush Life, the music of Billy Strayhorn, 1991. John Lefty Lydom, the first session for The Southpaw, 1992. Hornman Warren Vache, Horn of Plenty, 1993. Hornman Randy Sandke, Get Happy, 1993. Papa John De Francesco, Coming Home for Muse, recorded by the great Van Gelder on that date in 1994. Bill Charlap Trio, Bill Charlap's Stardust, 2001. And Jackie Terrison, first session for Take This, 2014. September 8th birthdays include pianist Dave Bowman, born 1914, left us at the age of 50 in 1964. Saxman Norris Turney, born 1921, with us till 2001. Bassist Wilbur Ware, born 1923, died in 1979 at the age of 56. Drummer Charles Specs Wright out of Philly, born 1927, left us tragically early at the age of 35 in 1963. Saxophonist Marion Brown, 1931, with us till 2010. Sax man James Clay, 1935, he left us at the age of 58 in 1994. Bassist Will Lee, born on that date, pianist composer Cecilia Coleman, and saxophonist Chad Lefkowitz Brown, all calling September 8th their birthday as well. And let's kick off this hour with one from Art Blakey and the Jazz Messengers, their Delos recording, recorded on September 8th, 1986. This particular lineup of the Jazz Messengers include Wallace Roney on trumpet, Kenny Garrett on alto sax, Jean Toussaint on tenor, Tim Williams trombone, Donald Brown at the piano keyboard, Peter Washington on the bass, and of course, Art Blakey leading from the drums. Beginning this hour of Jazz Masters, Art Blakey and the Jazz Messengers from Feeling Good, Kenny Dorham's music, Miner's Holiday.

J.M. Fay Clay. And he played high school in the orchestra, but his musical interest really began with the flute, but he took up saxophone during his teenage years and became a jazz player in the Texas tenor tradition. He refined that playing as a student at the Houston Tillotson College in Austin and then later at North Texas State University, that famous program, now the University of North Texas. And we began this hour of Jazz Masters with one celebrating an anniversary on September 8th. It was the date that Art Blakey and the Jazz Messengers got together for their Delos release, Feeling Good. And from that, well, that was a number by Kenny Dorham, a famous one, I would dare say, Miner's Holiday, with Wallace Roney, the late, great Wallace Roney on trumpet, Kenny Garrett on alto sax, Jean Toussaint on tenor, Tim Williams trombone, Donald Brown at the piano, Peter Washington on the bass, and of course, Art Blakey on the drums. 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

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A Night at the Village Vanguard, Volume 2, the great Sonny Rollins, there on tenor sax. Recorded November of 1957 for Blue Note Records by the great Van Gelder. What is this thing called love? Cole Porter's famous tune. We also heard from Elvin Jones on the drums, Wilbur Ware on the bass. Wilbur born September 8th, 1923, left us September 9th, 1979, a superb rhythmic anchor with an unerring sense of swing. There were many post-Jimmy Blanton basses who concentrated on nice legato melodic phrasing, but Wilbur, he wasn't afraid to shift the rhythmic emphasis, as we just heard, varying his note lengths, leaving empty spaces between the phrases. So he also stuck mostly to the lower register of his instrument, you probably heard as well, laying that thick foundation. I'm Hollis Monroe. Thank you so much for joining us for Jazz Masters. 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

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Jazz 88.3 KCCK, recorded September 8th, 1966 by the great Van Gelder for Prestige Records. Reed Man, Eddie Daniels there on tenor sax. Sir Roland Hanna at the piano. Richard Davis on the bass. Mel Lewis on the drums. From First Prize, Eddie Daniels with How Deep Is the Ocean. 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

Wrapping up our look at the date of September 8th, from Big Six, Blue Mitchell on trumpet, Curtis Fuller trombone, Johnny Griffin on tenor, Wynton Kelly piano, Philly Joe Jones on the drums, and Wilbur Ware, born September 8th. That was, of course, Blues March. And just before that, recorded on September 8th, 1955, from Fine Sound Studios, New York City, from the album Creamy, we had the great Johnny Hodges with Passion Flower, a.k.a. A Flower is a Lonesome Thing, wrapping up this hour of Jazz Masters. 50 years of all that jazz. Jazz 88.3, KCCK, from Kirkwood Community College, Cedar Rapids and Iowa City, with additional service to Johnson County on translator K295AC, Iowa City. I'm Hollis Monroe. Good afternoon. Coming up, Blue Lou Marini has a brand new one out, Lou Marini and the Italian Groovers, Playtime, the brand new release. I want to remind you that KCCK and Orchestra Iowa now give you two more chances each month to hear jazz and blues at the Opus Concert Cafe. The all-new Opus Blues Review debuts Saturday evening with shows in September, October, and November. Opening the series is the legendary Daddy-O Dennis McMurrin with the Mighty Mouse Rhythm section of Dan Johnson and Eric Douglas. This is Daddy-O's first ever Opus show. And Mojo returns for a new season as well. Coincidentally, this month it's a blues show as well, featuring Kevin Burt on Wednesday, September 16th. Tickets at artsiowa.com. Let's kick off this hour with one celebrating an anniversary, another one recorded by the great Van Gelder for Muse Records. This one recorded on this date in 1993. Horn man Warren Vache from his release Horn of Plenty. Warren Vache on cornet, joined by Houston Person on tenor sax, Joe Puma. On the guitar, got Joe Helleni on trombone, Richard Wyans piano, Michael Moore on the bass, Billy Hart on the drums. Kicking off this hour with a little strutting with some barbecue.

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1: Thanks for the memory.
0: Thanks for the memory, yes. Gloomy Sunday, mm-hmm. Lullaby of Berlin, uh-huh.
1: Yes.
0: Alone Again, Naturally. What's that?
1: Body and Soul, Body and Soul.
0: La Hoochushi? What? Uh-huh. Very fine?
1: Bye Bye Blackbird.
0: Well, let's do that. You know, in case you do, this is being recorded. We're making a record. It'll be out, how long, Bobby? Very shortly. But anyway, you know, I've never recorded Bye Bye Blackbird, but we'll do it. Bye Bye Blackbird. We don't have a key. Let me get a key. Let me get a key. That's too high. Okay. Okay. Let's do it a little faster. Let's do it a little faster. Choo, choo, choo. A little faster. Back up all your kids and woes. Here I go, singing low. Bye, bye, blackbird. Where somebody waits for me, a sugar sweet, I sure wish she. Bye, bye, blackbird. Sugar, lover, no one here who loves and understands me.

Barabon.

Your Jazz Oasis in High Definition, Iowa's Jazz Station, 88.3 KCCK. Saxophonist and composer Elias Haslinger from his new release, Legacy. That's Conferring with the Flowers. Elias on tenor sax, Mike Saylor's on trumpet, Andy Langham piano, Ryan Hagler on the bass, Daniel Dufour on drums. Kicked off that set with one celebrating an anniversary, recorded on this date by the great Van Gelder from Muse Records back in 1993. From Warren Vache from Horn of Plenty, Stuttin' with some barbecue. Warren Vache on cornet, Houston Person on tenor, Joe Helleni on trombone, Richard Wyans piano, Michael Moore on the bass, Billy Hart on drums, and recorded live in 1973 on her Japan tour. Live in Tokyo at Sun Plaza Hall in Tokyo, the wonderful Sarah Vaughan with Bye Bye Blackbird. 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Today's edition of Soundbeat coming up in a moment after this quick look at the forecast. We'll see partly sunny skies this afternoon, a high of around 90 degrees. Tonight, cloudy with showers and thunderstorms likely, 1 to 2 inches of rain possible, and a low of around 70. Tomorrow, partly sunny with a chance of showers and thunderstorms and a high of 82. Looking ahead,

0: Thursday mostly sunny and 80, Friday mostly sunny and 84, and Saturday mostly sunny with a high of 82 degrees. The record high today, we hit 98 on this date in 1922, the normal average high is around 77. Right now, mostly clear skies, 84 degrees outside our studios here on the Kirkwood Community College campus.
1: With high-energy shows, slightly tawdry lyrics, and a style that blended Dixieland, blues, and jazz, the Harlem Hamfats were just, well, born at the wrong time. You're on the Soundbeat. You're listening to the ironically named Harlem Hamfats in 1936. First of all, no one in the band was from anywhere even close to New York. And ham fat is a low-cost filler used in cooking recipes, a cheap substitute. These ham fats were grade A, though. They played party music, with many of their songs about drinking, dancing, and going to town. Critics didn't love the ham fats, and those lyrics didn't help their commercial appeal. They were perhaps a bit rock and roll for the 30s, but they certainly had some devoted followers, a couple of fellows by the names of Chuck Berry and Jimmy Page. Two of the Hamfats are buried right next to each other. Why? Find out at soundbeat.org. Soundbeat is produced at the Belfer Audio Archive, Syracuse University Library. I'm Brett Barry.

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That's a Blue Note release recorded on this date in 2001. Bill Charlap, Stardust. KCCK is supported by the Cedar Rapids Community Concert Association, hosting its 97th year of concerts at the Paramount Theater. Shows include tribute bands playing the music of the Eagles, Garth Brooks, legendary music duos, as well as the hits of the 50s and 70s, plus the corridor's own Oceana. One association membership admits you to as many as 11 concerts. Information at crcommunityconcert.org or 319-540-2301. Well, you know there's no afternoon slump on Iowa's Jazz Station. Mr. Ron Atkins will keep you energized with great music right up until quitting time. And he'll inject some soul into your drive home with Funk at 5, too. 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

All that jazz from Kirkwood Community College. Jazz 88.3, KCCK, Stefan Harris, and Blackout, featuring Casey Benjamin, their new Motema release for 2026, the title cut, Legacy Dances. Featuring Stefan Harris on the vibes, Casey Benjamin on sax, Christian Sands on keyboard, Desron Douglas on the bass, Terry and Gully on the drums. Kicked off that set with Duke Ellington and his orchestra, performing at Duke Ellington's, his 70th birthday concert. Things Ain't What They Used to Be, featuring sax man Norris Turney. Norris, born on this date in 1921, left us in 2001 at the age of 79 and in the middle from his Curb Records release of 1992, Joshua Judge's Ruth. Lyle Lovett with Church. 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You may stop by one of their 5 locations in eastern Iowa. More information at westmusic.com. That does it for me today, but Mr. Ron Atkins is in next. He's got some great stuff for the next hour, including Miki Yamanaka's latest, Breathe. Rick Braun plays Chuck Mangione, Jay Sinnott's Parallel 49, and for Funk at 5, let's kick off the week with some high-energy Tower of Power for Funk at 5. Sounds great, doesn't it? That's all next here on Jazz 88.3 KCCK. I'm Hollis Monroe. Come on back again tomorrow. Tomorrow's Wednesday. Yeah, already. Which means tomorrow morning, Talking Pictures, our weekly review of movies and film. Scott and Amazing Chrisman's going to be there, and he's going to be looking at Coyote versus Acme. And it's easier than ever to enjoy Iowa's Jazz Station wherever you are. 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

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What a great song for an afternoon. Wild Iris Brass Band from their album Way Up. And that was Let It Slide. Great Jeff Coffin original. He is a major part of this band, doing all the reeds, and along with Emmanuel Etchem on the trumpet, Ovan Kualo on the alto sax, Neil Canucci on sousaphone, because you got to have a sousaphone in the band, Justin Amaral on the drums, and Ryoko Suzuki on the tambourine. And starting off that set, music from Gabriel Mark Hasselbach from his fourth volume of Mid-Century Modern. Gabriel on the trumpet, a little bit of flute, a little bit of flugelhorn as well. Miles Black on the piano, Lawrence Mollerup on the bass, and featuring Glenn Riley on the drums. And from this one, we heard Super Blue from Mid-Century Modern, Volume 4. Well, good afternoon. Ron Adkins with you for Afternoon Jazz. I hope you're having a wonderful day today. Kind of pleasant out there. Nice sunshine, a little warm, but it's okay. We can handle it. Beautiful sunny skies. We'll check the full forecast coming up in just a little bit. Till then, great music is on the way for your Tuesday afternoon. George Mraz from his album simply called Jazz. I've got some Aubrey Johnson on the way. And we're going to start with Miki Yamanaka. Always creative stuff from Miki. This is from her album Breathe. And from it, Miki Yamanaka on the keys for Indigo on Jazz 88.3 KCCK.

Your Jazz Oasis in high definition. Iowa's Jazz Station 88.3 KCCK. George Mraz on the bass from his album Jazz, going back to 1996 for this one. Billy Hart's on drums, Richie Bierock on the piano, and Rich Perry doing some tenor sax work. Not on this one, but he's peppered throughout the album with featuring, Moonlight in Vermont. There we go. This one on Milestone Records, George Mraz and Jazz, the name of the album. And from Aubrey Johnson, one of my favorites from earlier this year. It's called The Lively Air. What a great voice. Tomoko Amura on the violin, Jay Sawyer on drums, and Matt Aronoff on the bass. And from this one, we heard The Waking. And starting off that set, Miki Yamanaka, her most recent. It's called Breathe. She's got a great trio behind her. Miki Yamanaka is on piano with Nicole Glover on saxophone, Tyrone Allen II on bass, and Jimmy McBride on the drums. And from it, Indigo from her album Breathe. Well, KCCK brings you more than great jazz on the radio. 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Partly sunny skies. We're going to see a high of around 90 degrees. Cloudy skies tonight. There is a chance of showers and thunderstorms with possibly 1 to 2 inches of rain and a low of around 70. And for tomorrow, partly sunny skies, another chance of showers and thunderstorms, a high of 82 degrees. Stays in the 80s for the rest of the week and into the weekend, which is going to be a nice change. I've got music on the way from Rick Braun as he plays the music of Chuck Mangione. That's coming up in just a bit. But first, I've got Larry Carlton working with the SWR Big Band out of Stuttgart, Germany. This was originally recorded for a television special, and it was brought out on 335 Records. Larry Carlton on guitar for The Well's Gone Dry, one of his originals on Jazz 88.3 KCCK.

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Recorded live on German television, SWR Big Band, with Larry Carlton leading the band on guitar. Larry Carlton, a longtime member of the supergroup 4Play, and a wonderful solo artist as well, doing one of his originals, and in fact, taking an extended solo, along with Klaus Groff, part of the orchestra on alto sax. Song called Wells Gone Dry from the album Lights On, as I mentioned, originally recorded as a television special. Now that's some cool television, I think. Jazz 88.3 is a great way to start your work day. Wake up with Bob Stewart every weekday morning for classic jazz, along with a sampling of what's new. Start your day with great music instead of a lot of talk. It's Bob Stewart, mornings from 6 to 10 on Iowa's Jazz Station. Good afternoon, Ron Adkins with you for Afternoon Jazz. Great stuff on the way from the Paul Carlin Trio from Between Us Three. I've got, let's see, what else here? Mike Jones with strings. This is one that we're debuting this week. This one's coming up in this next set on piano, with Alex Frank on bass and Graham Dechter. We haven't heard from him in a while on guitar. I've got another new one that we're debuting this week on KCCK. The album's called Girl Talk from Jennifer Madsen. And we're going to start with Rick Braun playing music from one of his horn heroes, Chuck Mangione. And let's kick right into it, shall we, with Love Wears No Disguise. Rick Braun doing the music of Chuck Mangione on Jazz 88.3 KCCK.

All that jazz from Kirkwood Community College. We are Jazz 88.3 KCCK. Mike Jones with strings, featuring Graham Dechter on the six-string guitar, Alex Frank on the four-string bass, and Mike Jones on piano. And from this one, from 1924, George and Ira Gershwin, Lady Be Good. And from that one is brand new to KCCK this week, as is Girl Talk from Jennifer Madsen. Brand new from her as well. Wonderful singer doing You Turn Me On, Baby from Sing Baby Productions. And starting off that set, music from Rick Braun on trumpet and flugelhorn as he does the music of Chuck Mangione. And we heard Love Wears No Disguise from his own Brontosaurus music label. 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Houston Person is on the way from his album Why Not. We're going to start with Jay Sinnott from his new album called Parallel 49. He's got some great people behind him on this one. Adrian Vedati, Dave Smith, Samuel Blaze, Brian Dickinson making an appearance on this album. Jay Sinnott behind the kit for More Today Than Yesterday on Jazz 88.3 KCCK.

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Houston Person, going back to 1991 for this one from Muse Records. The album is called Why Not? And As Time Goes By, nice standard, as done by Houston Person on tenor sax. The Hammond organ, the missable sound of Joey DeFrancesco, Wynard Harper on the drums, Randy Johnston on guitar, and Sammy Figueroa doing some additional percussion on As Time Goes By from the album Why Not and Houston Person. And from Jay Sinnott and his album Parallel 49, he's working with Adrian Vedati, Dave Smith, among others, for More Today Than Yesterday. And let's take a look at the KCCK concert calendar for today. A little bit into the future as well. Kevin Burt and Dan Johnson playing at Checkers in Cedar Rapids. That starts at 4:30. Madeline Peyrou, if you're listening to us in the Minneapolis area, she starts a four-day stint at the Dakota in Minneapolis. That starts tonight. Looking ahead to Wednesday, Jazz on the House with Anthony Orji at Noche in Des Moines. And Thursday the 10th, Carson Parker Trio playing at Noche in Des Moines. Billy Lee Janey is at O'Malley's in Cedar Rapids starting at 7 o'clock on Thursday the 10th. KCCK's concert calendar lists jazz and blues events in Iowa, as well as major Midwest cities. 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Ron Adkins with you for Afternoon Jazz. Charlie Wood is on the way from Your Love Is My Home. Got some new music from Shapiro 17 coming up in just a bit as well. We're going to start with the Paul Carlin Trio from Between Us Three. Something new from the tenor sax man. Here is Gingerbread Boy, a Jimmy Heath classic on Jazz 88.3 KCCK.

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This one's brand new to KCCK this week. It's called Best Laid Plans from Shapiro 17 from Summit Records. 17 people, a whole lot of trombones, whole lot of trumpets, and Simona Primazzi on the piano. And from this one, we heard the Sonny Rollins tune, East Broadway Rundown from Shapiro 17 and Best Laid Plans. Before that, nice soul tune from Charlie Wood, Your Love Is My Home, the name of his album, and Sam Cooke's You Send Me. This one out fairly recently, late July, from Stunt Records. And from Paul Carlin on tenor saxophone, Chumbo Corneille on percussion, and Alex Ayala on the bass, we heard Gingerbread Boy, the Jimmy Heath classic, from Between Us Three, the Paul Carlin Trio, and Truth Revolution Recording Collective. 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For this afternoon, partly sunny skies. We're going to see a high of around 90 degrees. Cloudy skies with showers and thunderstorms likely tonight with a chance of 1 to 2 inches of rain and a low of around 70. Tomorrow, partly sunny skies and another chance of showers and thunderstorms. High of about 82. Currently at KCCK, we're standing at 87 degrees as afternoon jazz continues. Music from Ray Oviedo from Modern World. And we're going to start with Josh Lawrence from Still We Dream from Positone Records. Josh Lawrence on trumpet for Boo Boo's Birthday. Great Thelonious Monk classic on Jazz 88.3 KCCK.

0: 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From Ray Oviedo, from his album Modern World, going back to 1999 for this one. And we heard one called Slow Hot Wind. This one featuring Toots Thielemans. Bob Mincer makes an appearance, as does Andy Norell. And David Garibaldi from Ray Oviedo. And from Josh Lawrence and his album Still We Dream from Positone Records, working with a lot of great Positone roster mates, including the busiest rhythm section in jazz right now, Art Hirahara on piano, Boris Kozlov on bass, and Rudy Royston on the drums, Diego Rivera on tenor saxophone for Boo Boo's Birthday. Nice Thelonious Monk tune, once again, from Still We Dream from Josh Lawrence. Good afternoon, Ron Adkins with you for Afternoon Jazz. Leslie Vincent and her Little Black Book is coming up in just a bit. I got some Wes Montgomery, and we're going to do one from Nicholas Payton, working with Butcher Brown, great kind of an offbeat jazz group. They're doing an album called A Supreme Blue, which is a combination of a love supreme and kind of blue. And the results were amazing. That's coming up after George Dorman and Clean Up Your Act. Jazz 88.3 is a great way to start the workday. Wake up with Bob Stewart every weekday morning for classic jazz, along with a sampling of what's new. Start your day with great music instead of a lot of talk. That's Bob Stewart, mornings from 6 to 10 on Iowa's Jazz Station 88.3.
1: 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I'm George Dorman with Clean Up Your Act. 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Francisca Troutman is the company's CEO.
2: We're really trying to fight two issues, which is glass going to landfill when it doesn't need to, right? 70% of all glass in the U.S. ends up in landfills. When glass is endlessly recyclable, it can be turned into materials that can be used locally. And then the second problem is obviously coastal erosion, which is a huge, scary issue.
1: James Karst, communications director at the Coalition to Restore Coastal Louisiana, calls it a land loss crisis.
3: Unfortunately, it is vanishing before our eyes. We have seen about 2,000 square miles of coastal wetlands disappear, convert into open water in less than a century.
1: Sand is a crucial tool for rebuilding the barrier islands and sandbars that protect coasts from tropical storms and hurricanes. Glass Half Full began collecting bottles in Louisiana 6 years ago, has since expanded into Mississippi and Alabama, and has recycled more than 10 million glass bottles. I'm George Dorman on 88.3 KCCK.

All that jazz from Kirkwood Community College. We are Jazz 88.3 KCCK. Wes Montgomery on guitar from his classic album Moving Along. Working with James Clay on the flute, with Victor Feldman on piano, Sam Jones on bass, and Lewis Hayes on the drums. Album produced by the great Orrin Keepnews from 1960 on Riverside Records. And we heard the title song, Moving Along, from Wes Montgomery. And from Leslie Vincent and her Little Black Book, most recent album from Jazz Is Cool Records. And from it, Rainy Days, beautiful tune from Leslie Vincent. And from Supreme Blue, Nicholas Payton on trumpet and keys, with Tanishu on tenor sax, Morgan Burrs on guitar, DJ Harrison on keys, with Corey Fonville on drums, and Rendazzo on the bass. They are Butcher Brown, this one from Concord Records, and we heard Flamenco Sketches from a Supreme Blue. Well, every month, KCCK calls your attention to a new release we think is especially noteworthy. The KCCK featured album for September is What Next? From Russ Annixter's Hippie Big Band. The arranger, orchestrator, and bandleader has developed his orchestral expertise through more than three decades as a Broadway music copyist. His ensemble is built around a close circle of longtime collaborators who emerged from the pandemic together. The band's second disc balances structure and spontaneity, humor and sophistication, and demonstrating Annixter's vision of a jazz band that thrives on transformation, color, and collective energy. What Next? From Russ Annixter's Hippie Big Band is KCCK's featured album for September, and we will be hearing that coming up in our next hour. Ron Adkins with you for Afternoon Jazz. Pat Metheny Group is on the way. We're going to start, though, with Tony Gray featuring Bob James on the album Nostalgia. And from this one, here's Waltz for Benny on Jazz 88.3 KCCK.

0: 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From Pat Metheny and the Pat Metheny Group. This one was a Grammy Award winner from 1990 for Best Jazz Fusion Recording. And the album called Letter from Home. And from it, we heard one called Spring Ain't Here. This one from the now-defunct Geffen record label. And from Tony Gray on the bass, does a little bit of keyboards as well. Bob James on piano, Mino Cinello on percussion, and a host of others. This is from the album Nostalgia, Tony Gray featuring the great Bob James, and from it, Waltz for Benny. Good afternoon, Ron Adkins with you for Afternoon Jazz. Hope you're having a great day today. Kind of a nice one out there. It's a little warm, but not nearly as humid as it has been. So kind of a nice change that we are experiencing. It's going to get a little bit cooler as the week goes on as well. A couple of chances of rain, too. So we'll check the full forecast coming up in just a little bit. Until then, I have our featured album for this month of September coming up in just a couple of moments. A little bit from Cecile McLaurin-Salvant is on the way as well. But let's kick it right off with our featured album for September. It's one that we've been waiting on. Russ Anixter's Hippie Big Band. The album is called What Next? Here he is doing a little bit of the Beatles on Jazz 88.3 KCCK.
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0: 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Paul Motian. What a quartet. Bill Frisell, Joe Lovano, and Mark Johnson. The album is doing a complete album of Bill Evans tunes, including Show Type Tune. This one from 1991, and it's simply called Paul Motian, Bill Evans from JMT Records. Before that, Cecile McLaurin-Salvant, and her latest is called With Every Breath I Take, working with a wonderful orchestral ensemble conducted by James Buckley and arranged by Darcy James Argue. And from this one, we heard I'll See You Again from vocalist Cecile McLaurin-Salvant on Nonesuch Records. And starting off that set, our featured album for this month of September, the incredible Russ Annixter and his hippie big band. The album is called What Next, a great follow-up to their first album, and doing a little bit of Beatles on this one. I saw her standing there. From Russ Annixter and his big band, and our featured album for September. 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We've got the Salsa Band coming up in our next set, Orquesta de Alto Maíz, from their live album called Live on Fire. 88.3 weather for tonight. Cloudy skies. We're going to see a chance of showers and thunderstorms, and possibly 1 to 2 inches of rain is possible with a low of around 70 tomorrow. Partly cloudy skies. Again, another chance of showers and thunderstorms and a high of 82. Thursday, mostly sunny skies, though. Get this, a high in the low 80s. Very nice. Currently at KCCK, we're standing at 88 degrees as afternoon jazz continues, as I mentioned. Orquesta Alto Maíz, Iowa's own salsa band from Live on Fire. Here they are doing a little bit of David Sanborn. 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
1: 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Bang Bang, song made famous by David Sanborn, as done by Orquesta Alto Maíz, Iowa's own salsa band from 2008, and their album Live on Fire, celebrating 20 years together as a band. And they've been around a long time. This one came out in 2008, so that was, what, 18 years ago? So they're coming up on 40 years together, so expect a new live album sometime soon as well. This one featuring Steve Grismore on guitar and Bob Thompson on the alto sax taking some solos, and one of the great superstar bands of Iowa. Well, KCCK is supported by Performing Arts and Iowa. Hancher Auditorium's 2026-27 season includes an exciting jazz lineup. Joshua Redman, Braxton Cook, the Billy Hart Quartet, and Joel Ross's Good Vibes are all going to be performing on the Club Hancher stage, while Snarky Puppy is going to play on the main stage. And for the holidays, oh, dig this, the Preservation Hall Jazz Band and the Stella Cole Quartet are going to be performing during the holidays. Tickets at hancher.uiowa.edu. Ron Adkins with you for Afternoon Jazz. Health and a Heartbeat coming up in just a couple of moments. And now there's more Jazz Masters on Iowa's Jazz Station. Hollis Monroe spotlights the legendary and the lesser-known jazz artists who have changed the way we listen to jazz. Hollis, we want you to join him as he spins signature tunes and hidden gems, celebrates artists' birthdays, and commemorates the anniversary of landmark recordings. It's Jazz Masters, Saturday at noon, running till 4 on Jazz 88.3 KCCK.
2: Here's today's edition of Health in a Heartbeat. Imagine you and a friend are in a restaurant. Your meal arrives quickly, but hers is held up somewhere. She insists you dig in while it's hot, but you just can't bring yourself to do it. If the situation were reversed, of course, you would implore her to go ahead. Scientists now believe they know the reason behind this quirk in human behavior. Researchers from London and the Netherlands contend the wait-or-eat phenomenon stems from a psychological blind spot. We feel our own guilt and discomfort most acutely. In others, however, we downplay those same emotions. In a survey of people from 91 countries, they found that 91% reported that waiting for others to receive their food before eating is customary. The researchers conducted 6 experiments involving nearly 2,000 participants, trying to test and change this dining double standard. In sum, they asked participants to specifically consider their dining companion's feelings, forcing them to look at the other person's perspective. It did not eliminate the gap. In other cases, participants were told their dining companion explicitly wanted them to eat. However, the self-policing continued. The researchers said the difference isn't so much about feeling permission to eat, but how we process our psychological experiences versus those of others. On a practical note, the findings suggest that dinner hosts and restaurants might underestimate the discomfort people have when food arrives at staggered times. Perhaps it's time for us to find a way to exercise that somewhat silly custom. When it comes right down to it, maybe the polite thing isn't waiting at all. Maybe it's enjoying your meal while it's hot and letting everyone else do the same. This edition of Health in a Heartbeat is brought to you by University of Florida Health, committed to advancing excellence in patient care, research, and education, and by WUFT-FM. For more information or to subscribe to our weekly e-newsletter, please visit our website, heartbeatradio.org.

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Music from Skinny Hightower, brand new one from Skinny Hightower. It's called Feels Like Destiny. And from this one, we heard Between the Lines. Great one from Cast Over Records. Brand new this week here at KCCK. And from John Clayton and his Duo Project, Renee Marie and Gerald Clayton joining him. Renee Marie on the vocals with Gerald Clayton on piano, with, of course, John Clayton on the upright bass. And we heard one called Beautiful from Artist Share Records. And from Rob Dixon. He's on tenor and soprano with Dave Stryker on guitar, Sam Frybush on the organ, and Sleepy Floyd on the drums. Nice quartet for one called The Earth, The Sky from Naptown Soul. 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We're here anytime you have a question about something you heard, to make a song request, or just to say hi. Ron Adkins with you for Afternoon Jazz, Funk at 5, coming up a little bit after 5 o'clock. Stay tuned for that. We got some great stuff from the Tower of Power on the way. Until then, getting us a little bit closer is Mike DeRubo. His new album is called Way Out Northwest. He's working with Jody Prosnick, Jesse Cahill, and Tilden Webb for this cellar release. Mike DeRubo is on alto saxophone. And from it, here's One for Mabes on Jazz 88.3 KCCK.

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From Mike DeRubo on the alto sax, Tilden Webb on piano, Jody Prosnick on bass, and Jesse Cahill on the drums. This is from the album Way Out Northwest. It's Mike DeRubo and his new album from Cellar Records. And from it, we heard One for Mabes. And starting off that set from the album Heartbeat, that was Bill O'Connell and his Latin Jazz All-Stars, Conrad Herwig, Steve Slagle, Lucas Curtis, Ricky Barchet, and Roman Diaz all getting together and doing one called Heartbeat. This one from Savant Records. We'll join KCCK and Orchestra Iowa for the new season of First Friday Jazz. That's coming up Friday afternoon in the Opus Concert Cafe. A special second Friday show with Mike Conrad's Hard Bop Express kicks off the new season with an Opus favorite. Conrad leads a sextet of Midwest Jazz All-Stars digging into the classic blue note sound of the 50s and 60s. From artists like Art Blakey and the Jazz Messengers, Hank Mobley, and Horace Silver. 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Good afternoon, Ron Adkins with you for Afternoon Jazz. We'll check the full forecast coming up in a little bit right after Funk at 5. And speaking of Funk at 5, what say we get down in amongst it, shall we? Today feels like Monday because we had a really great weekend. And now we're going to start paying for it as we get the midweek sleepies. So we're going to kind of jumpstart you a little bit today. We're going to kind of get you motivated and energized for the rest of the week. So today we're going to do a little bit of Tower of Power, because nothing gets you happy and gets you dancing like the T.O.P. We got some from Step Up we're going to play. We'll see how much time we have, but I've got a bunch of stuff all programmed in, ready to roll. We're going to start, though, with their album Soul Side of Town, this one from 2018, marking their 50th anniversary. This was their 50th anniversary studio recording. And from it, here's one called Butterfried. Jazz 88.3 with Tower of Power and Funk at 5.

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Wrapping up Funk at 5, the way we started with Tower of Power. Finished off with This Type of Funk from Oakland Zone from 2003. And from their album Step Up from 2020, If It's Tea, Give Me Coffee. And we started everything off with 2018 Soul Side of Town and Butterfried. Thus ends Funk at 5 for this Tuesday afternoon. We might have a little bit more Tower of Power coming up a little bit later on this week as well, because I've had some conversations with people that tell me that they love their live recordings just as much as their studio. They've got a whole different kind of energy. So we'll see what we come up with. But we're going to turn around and do it all over again a little bit after 5 o'clock tomorrow. So stay tuned. 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Just go to kcck.org/vehicle or call 844-883-KCCK. 88.3 weather for tonight. Cloudy skies. We're going to see some showers and thunderstorms in some areas, getting maybe 1 to 2 inches of rain, and a low of around 70. Tomorrow, partly sunny skies, a chance of showers and thunderstorms again, and a high of 82. And a high of 80 on Thursday under mostly sunny skies. Currently at KCCK, we are standing at 88 degrees. As afternoon jazz continues, I've got Thelonious Monk all ready to go. We're going to start, though, with George Coleman with strings. His first album being backed by a string orchestra. This one featuring David Hazeltine, John Weber, Joe Farnsworth, and Cafe Da Silva. Our featured album for October of 2025. George Coleman on tenor saxophone with Moment to Moment. 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

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The great Thelonious Monk on piano, Johnny Griffin on tenor sax, Ahmed Abdul Malik on the bass, and Roy Haynes on the drums, recorded live in New York City at the Five Spot Cafe, and this one in the heart of New York City for Riverside Records on August of 1958. And from this one, we heard Coming on the Hudson. Before that, music from George Coleman and his first album with a string accompaniment. David Hazeltine is on this album on piano, John Weber on bass, Joe Farnsworth on drums, and Cafe Da Silva is doing some of the additional percussion with George Coleman on tenor sax, and Bill Dobbins, the orchestral arranger and conductor of the string orchestra. And we heard Moment to Moment, this one from High Note Records, and George Coleman on saxophone. Well, KCCK is supported by Performing Arts at Iowa. 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For more information and tickets, you may visit hancher.uiowa.edu. And the 2026 Iowa City Jazz Festival boasted three stages full of music all weekend long. And this month, we feature outstanding performances from the local stage. This week, the Dakota Johnson Quartet plays a wide range of jazz, from funk and bop to Tin Pan Alley. Also on stage is Kiefer & Company, fronted by award-winning trumpeter and composer Ben Kiefer. 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Afternoon Jazz continues. Music from Lou Marini and the Italian Groovers. Lou Marini, a saxophone master, for his album Playtime. From this one, here's one called The Diamond Jig on Jazz, 88.3 KCCK.

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Something brand new to the KCCK library today, Armin Sangalang and his album Waypoints. And from this one, we heard one called Monkish. You can tell that Thelonious Monk was a great influence on him. On Calligram Records, Armin Sangalang on the tenor saxophone, Dave Miller on guitar, Ethan Fillion on bass, and Devin Drobka on the drums. For Monkish, from our brand new CD called Waypoints, from Armin Sangalang, bringing new to KCCK this week. And from Willie Nelson and Wynton Marsalis. This album is called Two Men with the Blues, came out in 2008, and we heard one called the Basin Street Blues. No, excuse me, I changed my mind midstream. Rainy Day Blues is the one I played, from Willie Nelson and Wynton Marsalis. That was during a time when Willie Nelson was really embracing his jazz and blues. He did about three or four jazz albums in a row. And from Lou Marini and the Italian Groovers, from their album Playtime. Lou Marini leading on the reeds for one called the Diamond Jig. And the Italian Groovers backing him up, Alessandro Chiappetta on the electric guitar, Gianluca Delenio on the Hammond C3, and Enzo Zarelli on the drums. 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The concert opens with Fanfare for the Common Man by American composer Aaron Copland, George Gershwin's Piano Concerto in F, featuring Grammy Award-winning pianist Michelle Kahn, and Dvorak's New World Symphony. That's on Saturday, September the 19th at the Paramount Theater in Cedar Rapids, and Sunday, September 20th at the Voxman Concert Hall in Iowa City. 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Ron Adkins with you for just a few more minutes of afternoon jazz. Bob Najox and General Jazz coming up at 6 o'clock. Taking me out today is piano prodigy Joey Alexander. He has a new album out called Celestial Keeper. Just came out in July for Mac Avenue Records. Two pieces are his compositions. And he's an amazing piano player as well. Here's one of his originals. It's called Alice Anna, Be More. On Jazz 88.3, KCCK.

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I'm Bob Nodjox, and it's time for Gentle Jazz.

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Coming to you from Kirkwood Community College, I'm Bob Najax. And you just heard a 1959 recording by the great trumpeter Kenny Dorham, along with Tommy Flanagan on piano, Paul Chambers on bass, Art Taylor on drums. And it's a quiet piece of music to open up Gentle Jazz for this program. And we'll continue along with the young singer Dara Tucker here with Cyrus Chestnut and the song Make Someone Happy. We'll follow that up with Harry Belafonte on 88.3 KCCK.

I'm Bob Nall-Jones. This is Gentle Jazz. You just heard Chet Baker from 1959. One of his great years there with It Never Entered My Mind. Bill Evans on piano and Kenny Burrell on guitar. Just before that, Harry Belafonte with the Robert Corman Orchestra from the Porgy and Bess album, 1959. And Bess O. Where's My Bess? Dara Tucker before that with Cyrus Chestnut on piano. And Make Someone Happy from her album, Dreams of Waking, Music for a Better World, here on 88.3 and Gentle Jazz.

This is Gentle Jazz coming to you from KCCK 88.3 Kirkwood Community College. I'm Bob Najox, and that was the late bloomer Spike Robinson, along with Sweets Edison. It's their quintet. Spike Robinson on tenor saxophone, Edison, of course, the trumpeter. And it's a nice version of Autumn Leaves, perhaps a bit mature, but maybe not. You never know. Ross Tompkins on piano, Monty Bunwig on bass, and Paul Humphreys on drums with a recording done in 1989, and a lovely one at that. Let's turn our attention now to Susanna McCorkle, wonderful singer. Here's something from 1999 with Alan Farnham and the orchestra. Des Moines native Dick Oates is in the sax section. Here's Duke Ellington's and Billy Strayhorn's Something to Live For on 88.3 and Gentle Jazz.

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You just heard Jack Teagarden here on Gentle Jazz. 100 Years From Today, the name of the album. Set that was done back in 1963 at the Monterey Jazz Festival. His sister Norma on piano, and you heard his brother Charlie playing trumpet in the background. Susanna McCorkle, just before that, with Dick Oates, and Something to Live For, Strayhorn Ellington, here on 88.3 and Gentle Jazz.

This is Gentle Jazz on 88.3 KCCK. I'm Bob Nawjox, and we've been around quite a time and appreciate you listening. Stay as long as you can, if you will. That was Willie Jones III as the band leader. He played drums with Steve Davis on trombone, Isaiah Thompson on piano, and Gerlin Cannon on bass. And a very nice version of Wave, which comes in a new album from Night is Alive Productions. And the album's called My Ship. We played that last week and Wave this week. Let's move on now to the vocalist Alexis Cole, something she put out in 2019, Someday My Prince Will Come. And the music associated with the Disney franchise, of course. Here, she's going to sing the familiar Someday My Prince Will Come. Gregory Mare is the harmonica player, and Fred Hirsch is on piano. All this on Gentle Jazz on 88.3.

the smooth and beautiful voice of Billy Eckstine with his own band, 1947, on Savoy. Just excellent stuff. He had some great people there, including in that particular band, Kenny Dorham, recorded in Los Angeles. Sophisticated Lady. Of course, Duke Ellington's music. Opened up that set with Alexis Cole and Someday My Prince Will Come. You're listening to all that gentle jazz on 88.3 KCCK, Cedar Rapids, and Iowa City.